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3: It's the Storm Tracker 6 forecast on Q106.
4: High pressure continues to dominate the region with mostly clear skies lasting throughout tonight as well as tomorrow. Our lows stay in the higher 50s. We do see our temperatures start to rise for tomorrow. Our high temperatures get into the mid to high 80s. For Storm Tracker 6, I'm meteorologist Daniel Nemus.
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0: It's the Storm Tracker 6 forecast on Q106.
10: High pressure continues to dominate the region with mostly clear skies lasting throughout tonight as well as tomorrow. Our lows stay in the higher 50s. We do see our temperatures start to rise for tomorrow, but our high temperatures get into the mid to high 80s. For Storm Tracker 6, I'm meteorologist Daniel Nemus.
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0: It's the Storm Tracker 6 forecast on Q106.
13: High pressure continues to dominate the region with mostly clear skies lasting throughout tonight as well as tomorrow. Our lows stay in the higher 50s. We do see our temperatures start to rise for tomorrow, but our high temperatures get into the mid to high 80s. For Storm Tracker 6, I'm meteorologist Daniel Nemus.
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0: It's the Storm Tracker 6 forecast on Q106.
15: High pressure continues to dominate the region with mostly clear skies lasting throughout tonight as well as tomorrow. Our lows stay in the higher 50s. We do see our temperatures start to rise for tomorrow, but our high temperatures get into the mid to high 80s. For Storm Tracker 6, I'm meteorologist Daniel Nemus.
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1: It's the Storm Tracker 6 forecast on Q106.
5: Hey, meteorologist David Young. Your forecast for tonight, look for overnight lows in the upper 50s with mostly clear skies. For Tuesday, sunshine on the way, high temperatures near 87 degrees. We'll see clouds increasing Tuesday night with low temperatures in the lower 60s. And a chance for a couple of showers or thunderstorms on Wednesday, high temperatures in the mid-80s.
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6: Hi, meteorologist David Young. Your forecast for tonight, look for overnight lows in the upper 50s with mostly clear skies. For Tuesday, sunshine on the way, high temperatures near 87 degrees. We'll see clouds increasing Tuesday night with low temperatures in the lower 60s. And a chance for a couple showers or thunderstorms on Wednesday, high temperatures in the mid 80s.
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1: It's the Storm Tracker 6 forecast on Q106.
4: Hi, meteorologist David Young. Your forecast for tonight, look for overnight lows in the upper 50s with mostly clear skies. For Tuesday, sunshine on the way, high temperatures near 87 degrees. We'll see clouds increasing Tuesday night with low temperatures in the lower 60s. And a chance for a couple showers or thunderstorms on Wednesday, high temperatures in the mid-80s.
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0: It's the Storm Tracker 6 forecast on Q106.
3: Hi, meteorologist David Young. Your forecast for tonight, look for overnight lows in the upper 50s with mostly clear skies. For Tuesday, sunshine on the way, high temperatures near 87 degrees. We'll see clouds increasing Tuesday night with low temperatures in the lower 60s. Then a chance for a couple showers or thunderstorms on Wednesday, high temperatures in the mid-80s.
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1: It's the Storm Tracker 6 forecast on Q106.
8: Hi, meteorologist David Young. Your forecast for tonight, look for overnight lows in the upper 50s with mostly clear skies. For Tuesday, sunshine on the way, high temperatures near 87 degrees. We'll see clouds increasing Tuesday night with low temperatures in the lower 60s. And a chance for a couple showers or thunderstorms on Wednesday, high temperatures in the mid 80s.
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1: You asked for it, you got it. More Bob and Tom. 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
2: Joining us in the studio with a big grin and big shoulders. Right? Is that nice?
3: Yeah, you know what they say about big shoulders?
4: Big shirts.
5: Big shoulders to carry all that talent.
2: Hard to stand up.
3: My publicist, everyone.
2: Actor Drew Powell has joined us.
3: Oh, yeah.
2: And Drew is working on a special project we'll talk about in a few minutes. Drew is almost always working, which is cool in the world of being an actor, huh?
3: Yes. It is.
2: It's now, can you even talk about the the TV thing you just did?
3: Oh, yeah.
2: When is that going to start airing?
3: I'm in the first and fourth episode of season 20 of Criminal Minds.
5: Oh, wow. Oh
2: yeah. And do you play a good guy or a bad guy?
3: You'll just have to tune in.
5: All right. Sometimes you think the good guys are good guys.
6: Are you going to punch any of my favorite characters in this one?
2: No, that's actually, that leads to my next point. I actually had occasion to text Drew just a couple weeks ago. I had Saturday Night Live on, and for at least the second time that I know of, Drew portrayed a character in the wonderful television show, I believe nominated for more Emmys than any show in history, called The Pit.
7: Wow. Yep.
2: It's a kind of a hospital ER type show. It's a great program, really well done. And Drew plays a bad guy.
3: But he's misunderstood.
2: Got a brief scene where he punches out one of the nurses.
7: Oh,
5: who
7: wow.
5: hasn't been there?
2: And Saturday Night Live, on two occasions, has popped in a still picture of Drew. Was it during Weekend Update? I can't even
3: remember. They did a thing called Maha Hospital. So, you know, Make America Healthy Again. Oh, and so it was a sketch, a long sketch with Harry Styles.
2: But for that was the second time I've seen them use that
3: photo. They re-ran it. Yeah, it was the Harry Styles program. And it was funny because I was about to go on stage in Palm Springs at a charity event for St. Jude, and my phone explodes. And the first thing I read is, hey, you're on Saturday Night Live. And I'm like, I get mistaken for Harry Styles all the time.
5: funny.
3: And then the next one, and then I was like, oh, this might be real. And then thank goodness somebody sent a little clip of the show, and it's like, they use my face is like, if your favorite character is the guy that punched out the nurse on the pit, you're going to love Maha Hospital.
2: Now, do they have to call the producers of The Pit and ask permission? Or
3: I don't think so. I think it's satire. They can do whatever they want. Because I don't think I didn't call my agents like, do we get paid for that?
2: Yeah, you didn't get a big fat check.
3: No, not even a little check. Yeah, but it was really fun. So I can now say that I've been on SNL.
5: Don't do that.
3: I'm gonna.
2: You've been on Broadway.
3: Yeah, that was
2: with Pee Wee Herman.
3: Pee Wee Herman. That I will never ever. That is just an incredible. It was also like my son was born right after. In fact, I was like hopping on a plane to get there before he was born. I'm like, hang in there, buddy. You know, don't pop out yet. Like, it was such an amazing time in my life, but that show was insane. The amount of people that came to see that show, because it was like, you know, imagine the Playhouse came to life for the first time in however many years, and Pee-wee was coming out of exile from all of his scandals, and it was wild. Like, Prince came, and in very Prince-like fashion, he like, moved seats, like, five times. Because here's the thing.
5: He wanted to see it from all angles.
3: I think he's just ADD or maybe on heavy drugs, but... But I was a big Dancing Bear, and so I was like, you remember, like, I know you remember the Mr. What's the
6: Captain
3: show?
6: Kangaroo.
3: Thank you.
2: Oh, yeah, the Dancing Bear.
3: The Dancing Bear. So sure. It was like that, and I could look out of my nose, and so I could see, when I'm sitting on stage, I could see everybody was there, and so, yeah, and just like Prince was here, and then he was there, and, you know, everybody. I mean, so many
2: people. Did they come backstage to meet Pee-wee?
3: I learned that there was one empty dressing room, and that's where they would hold all the VIPs. So I would change quickly and go over there with my camera. Because I'm like, if I don't take pictures of these, that's why my favorite picture that I have is of me and David Bowie with Pee-wee over his shoulder looking in like, you're not supposed to be taking that picture. And I have a sign that says, hi, Veronica, because she had to leave, and my wife, and she's a big Bowie fan. But it was wild because Bowie and her mom were there, and we're staring at them, and their kids are there, and they're staring at us. It was just like nobody really talked. It was really wild.
2: Did Pee-wee stay in character?
3: Yeah.
2: During the meet and greet?
3: During the meet and greet, yeah. It was a lot to get him in that suit. I think it took a lot to...
5: How many performances did you do?
3: We did a month in L.A., and then we did 3 months In New York, and then we shot it for HBO. I think it's back on HBO Max.
5: Yeah. So you were in the Dancing Bear costume a lot.
3: Yeah.
5: And I played Foghorn Leghorn in the Six Flags for a couple of years. And my question is,
2: slightly off Broadway.
3: Can I hear it?
5: It was slightly off Broadway.
3: Did you do the voice?
5: No, it was a tape. And so I would have to go out and, because I was in full costume and just mime to it.
3: Oh, but my gosh.
5: It took about a month for me to go, oh, I don't need to smile in this thing. How long before you realized, oh, I can just do this?
3: Yeah, it took a minute. Yeah. And you're like, hey, right. I'm doing this stupid dance. I'm like, what are you doing? Right. Yeah, yeah, 100%.
6: But there's a relevant, an important part of the show where he takes his head off and talks with people.
5: Yes.
3: Yep.
5: Yeah.
3: Yeah. And every single night, I take my head off. And it's funny because there's this unwritten rule. You never see the mascot. And they go, the crowd would just absolutely couldn't believe it.
2: Did Pee-wee ever come out of character around you?
3: Oh, yeah, yeah. Oh,
2: all
3: yeah.
2: All the time.
3: One of the most, I have a couple
2: that,
3: of.
2: Was that weird?
3: Yeah. Oh, he's super weird. Two of the most surreal Pee-wee experiences. And he's gone now, so I'm allowed to say whatever I want. One was when we wrapped in L.A., he had a big dressing room. We did it at L.A. Live downtown. It used to be called the Club Nokia. And we finished, and we're in his dressing room, me and one of the other actors. And his dressing room is filled with all of these gifts. So it's like Pee-wee things and Terry the pterodactyl dolls and flowers and everything. Because the end of the run, he was back. You know, it was a big deal. And so he lights up a joint. Actually, some kind of, it was, anyway, and I have enough, you know, in my own mind, that's not my thing, but he was like smoking them plenty, and it was kind of like, I was getting the secondhand smoke, and he's in character, and he's talking, and then there was, it was just so bizarre, it was like something from Cheech and Chong, I don't know. So that one, and then the other was, we would do rehearsal, and we would go to Times Square, and he would buy tchotchkes. He was obsessed with like buying stuff, and so he would go to the Times Square, you know, tour shop and
5: like
3: buy
5: tacky things.
3: Really? Oh yeah, yeah. Oh, yeah. Hmm. The tackier, the better. Yeah,
5: yeah. Interesting.
3: Yeah, and he always had a camera with him, and he'd always take photos of things and people, and yeah. Like an old school. Yeah, you know.
2: Did everybody recognize Paul Rubens as Pee-wee immediately?
3: No, or? It's funny when he's not in the suit.
4: Yeah,
3: yeah. They didn't recognize him.
4: Hmm.
2: Wow. Yeah.
3: And
2: wow.
3: Then he was on Gotham, so then we were on the TV show together. So that was pretty bizarre.
2: We're talking with actor Drew Powell, his experience on the Broadway Pee-wee show. You're part of a movie being produced right now.
3: Yes.
2: We'll get to that coming up. The essence of it is this is the women's version of the famous Little Five.
3: Yes. The first ever, 1988.
2: Yeah. That, okay. So it is you're doing the first one.
3: That's right.
2: And there's a terrific movie about where the Little Five is a character, if you will, called... Breaking Away.
3: Yeah, classic.
2: It's like, what, 40-some years old? Great movie.
3: Yeah, nominated for an Oscar for screenplay. And you see all these people that are in that movie that you forgot were in that movie. I just watched it recently. This is like, there's echoes of that movie in this one. It's really good.
2: Anne Hathaway's Dennis Quaid. Yeah.
3: Dennis Quaid, Daniel Stern.
2: Yeah.
5: Jack Earl Haley,
3: yeah, from Bad News Bears.
6: Paul Dooley, your favorite
3: Paul
6: girl.
3: Dooley.
2: We actually spoke to Paul Dooley.
3: Did you?
2: Oh, yes. He's great.
6: Did you tell him to hang down his head? Paul Dooley, hang down. No.
2: He's got that great line, refund.
3: Yeah, exactly. I loved him in Waiting for Guffman. He's like, I got abducted by aliens. They probed me. Different ones of them, and they probed me.
6: They probed me.
1: I love that movie. Stay tuned. 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
16: It's the Storm Tracker 6 forecast on Q106.
17: I'm Storm Tracker 6 meteorologist Katie Nicolau. Here with a look at your forecast. Today we'll see sunny skies across the area with high temperatures in the mid-80s. Overnight tonight, partly cloudy skies move in with lows in the low 60s. Then for the day on Wednesday, cloud cover will increase along with a chance for a few isolated showers or storms as high temperatures work their way into the mid-80s for the afternoon.
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2: Josh is here with us. Well, let's see, what was it, July 4th over the weekend? Big holiday. Were you home? Do you like the holidays? How was that?
3: Oh, I love fireworks.
2: Fireworks? Good.
3: It's not my favorite holiday.
2: What's your favorite holiday?
3: Oh, daylight savings time.
2: Mine too.
3: That's why I could never live in Arizona. They don't have daylight savings time. Horrible. My friend says to me, don't you wish we always had daylight savings time? And I'm like, no, friend, with the exact same voice as mine, because then I wouldn't realize how great it truly is. I'd like to change it from 1 hour forward. You ready for this? 5 hours forward.
4: Yeah.
3: Because people with 9-to-5 jobs, they get all the daylight. It's not fair. People that work at night, we get robbed. I want half the year, 5 hours forward. That means the sun's rising at noon. What's that mean? It means I don't feel like such a piece of crap every morning when I'm waking up. I'm like, wow, the sun's just now coming up. I might mail a letter and get groceries. Okay? And, as if this joke needs more, sexually transmitted diseases would drop off.
4: Really?
3: Well, why? Think about it. The sun is setting at 2 in the morning. Means guys, you're out at a bar pumping drinks into some girl, you get to bring her outside in the daylight. Yeah, you get to be like, sorry, sister, I'm going to go it alone. I'll see you back in standard time where you belong. No, I'm sorry. And then she's all like, oh, you'll be back. They always come back for my coochie in the dark. And you'll be like, thank you, Daniel. I almost had sex with a pterodactyl. And you don't want to sleep with a pterodactyl. Not at your place. They have a 14-foot wingspan. They knock everything off your counters. They're all like, then you got to go to Target. You're on a budget. That place gets expensive. You go in there for two things, but then you see the frames.
5: Yeah.
3: Uh-huh. How do you pass up brush silver?
6: You don't.
3: I love brush silver.
0: If you missed something yesterday, maybe you'll hear it now. This is Bob and Tom Extra.
7: Joining us in the studio, we have actor Drew Powell. Drew is part of a lot of different projects going on. You're going to be on the TV in Criminal Minds.
8: Yes.
7: And we have to guess if you're going to be a good guy or a bad guy. You do look like you. I know you have portrayed a cop in many shows.
8: I've had my cop era.
7: You do have that. When you do the cop, do you lose the beard?
8: A lot of times.
9: You did not see him in the Menendez brothers being the cop with no beard?
8: Yeah. No beard and long hair. I don't know who that guy is, genuinely. But
9: gorgeous man.
8: Thank you.
7: Your lovely, beautiful wife.
8: Yeah, it's Veronica.
7: Does she, are there certain parts you take where she goes, I can't wait till you get rid of that mustache or something?
8: But she's a makeup artist, so she really knows.
7: She understands the need you have to do, but there has to be, I'm sure there's been a conversation, something like, I hope this is the last day of shooting, because if that doesn't come off, I'm not going to be sleeping in the same room.
8: Well, it's usually the other way around. It's like, I shaved it off for this really cool short I did about the Korean War, which hopefully we'll make into a movie, but... that was the first time I've been clean shaven in a while. She's like, look forward to that growing back. Well, I'm like, okay, that feels weird to
5: Could
8: say
5: you
8: about
5: imagine
8: my face.
5: If you said anything like that to her? I think of the things I say to my husband, and I would like, I would be in the fetal position if he talked to me the way I talk to him. Honest.
7: What do you say to him?
5: No, like, you look like an idiot. Fix your hair. Like something, you know, stuff like that. Like, oh my gosh, if you put any more, like, product in your hair, it's gonna make me crazy.
8: You're so fat.
5: Okay, I don't say that. Okay.
7: I think I'm being gaslit by Kelly.
5: Why?
9: Oh God, Tom, these microphones are on, and we're spilling into people's homes and automobiles.
8: She's probably awake.
7: That's fine. No, she'll know this. For example, I've got these shoes on that you liked. I never said I liked those shoes.
9: Wait a minute.
5: No, you're gaslighting her.
9: Yeah. What are you?
7: No.
9: That's the way you start a conversation? Hey, I'm wearing that shirt you like.
7: And that you go, I never said I liked them. You were with me when I bought them. Well, I didn't say I liked them. The other day I had to kill an hour at the mall. I don't particularly like to shop, but I was waiting for something to get done.
9: Oh my God! He's loose in the mall, people.
7: And so I think I like these shoes. And I was gonna wait a minute. I took a photograph of them, and I sent it to Kelly.
5: Mm-hmm.
7: What do you think? I got a thumbs down.
5: Thumbs down.
7: And then I got a text going, well, if you like them, you can get them. But now, what would you do?
5: You don't get them.
7: You don't get them.
5: You don't get them.
4: No. You don't get them. If you like them, you get them.
9: You get them, you like them, they're yours.
4: Yeah. Be a man.
8: Thank you. That came from two people that are unmarried, my friend.
2: Yeah, I noticed that.
8: Do not listen to them.
2: I noticed that.
4: Happy, do what I want.
8: Yeah.
4: When I want.
7: Choose whatever I want. Whatever.
8: Your house smells like fish.
9: Not only are you happy, some would say deliriously.
7: Look at that outfit. And I'll go, are you kidding?
9: Well, but
7: this is a Sid Mashburn shirt.
9: Hang on. In Kelly's defense, I've seen you cut quite the figure in cargo pants and a sport jacket.
4: You know, in my experience, I've never had a woman turned off when I've put my foot down and said, you know what? No, I like it. I'm wearing it.
5: That's also true. I'm with you.
4: Actually kind of works in your favor.
8: And that's why we can't figure it out. So what the hell? Yes,
5: sometimes I need you to be a little mean to me.
4: Yes.
8: Oh,
4: yes.
8: God.
5: Like, in a safe way.
4: No, of course. Of course.
7: This has really gotten weird. I'm sorry. Let's move forward here. Now, Pat Godwin can no longer, temporarily cannot play guitar due to his surgical procedure.
9: He's going to have to learn to play again, right?
6: All over. Yep. Yeah. You lose it.
7: Now,
6: you don't use it.
7: Have you been using your left hand fingering techniques just to keep fresh, or
5: don't say that
4: we're still talking playing guitar?
6: Yeah. Oh, playing guitar. Yeah.
7: Sorry.
6: Yes, I have actually. Yeah.
7: Okay. So, but you can't strum. So you
6: not with the right arm.
7: Drew is also a musician and an actor,
6: cool.
7: And he's got his guitar. You guys are going to play a song for us live right here now.
6: What the heck? Let's give it a shot.
8: Yeah. If, okay. I mean, it fits. This is kind of what you were saying, Jess, about being strong. It's like this is a great song. To say to your honey,
5: okay,
8: like, listen, I'm gonna put my foot down. I got a great suggestion for you, which I always thought this was a Bob and Tom song anyway, but it's by the great Jimmy Buffett. Shall we?
6: Let's give it a shot.

0: bad guy with?
1: I can't play guitar, Drew.
0: Let's take it anyway. Hey. Oh, it's so beautiful. Chicks love a mouth trumpet.
1: That's nice. That's nice. Take it,
0: Chick McGee.

0: Oh, they're kissing. Kiss, they're kissing. Kiss. Oh, oh, God.
1: Yes. My God, I'm so turned on.
2: Jess has never been hotter.
1: Zowie.
3: Now, snuff queen.
1: Lightning in a bottle.
3: Kind of a...
4: that was wet.
3: Kind of a New Orleans a term for a prostitute.
5: Oh, okay.
3: Snuff queen.
1: Oh, it's not snuff pictures, right? Snuff movies.
3: No, it's not snuff films.
4: That,
3: not
4: that really adds
3: films.
4: A darker element,
1: yeah.
4: too.
1: Yeah.
3: No, not snuff films.
4: You can only be a snuff queen once, I think.
5: Yeah.
4: If you're a true...
1: I was going to say, yeah.
3: A great song from Jimmy Buffett. Well, thank you very
6: Hell
3: much.
6: Hell of a kiss, too.
3: Now,
4: actually written by Helen Reddy.
1: That's odd.
4: A lot of people don't know that.
3: Now, Jess Hooker's over there at the Bob and Tom News
5: Here
3: Desk.
5: Here I am.
3: Anything worthy of...
5: Yeah, a new poll of 2,000 Americans show how sleep habits affect relationships. Over a fifth of U.S. adults have ended a relationship solely due to their ex-partner's disruptive nighttime habits.
4: Yeah, oh wow.
5: Snoring, really? Yeah, obviously snoring was a common complaint with 60% of responses mentioning it, including one person who said their ex snored like a chainsaw.
7: But you know what fixes that? A CPAP machine.
5: That's
7: and
5: what
7: there's
5: I hear.
7: Nothing more sexy. Than a CPAP machine. Oh yeah.
3: Are you a CPAP guy?
7: Oh yeah.
3: So is Godwin.
7: Yeah. Saved my life.
3: No
7: I mean,
3: kidding.
7: Not really, but I'm telling you, like my Spanish teacher in high school, he almost died from sleep apnea. Like was in a coma for 3 months.
3: Whoa.
7: Don't mess around with that, man. It is the ugliest thing. You feel like such a loser.
6: It is the worst.
7: This thing on your face.
4: Your Spanish teacher was a sea poppy? Yeah, that's what they call him.
7: Is that what they call him?
4: Yeah.
3: So, do you take one on the road?
7: What? Yeah. There's a travel one.
5: Yeah.
6: You have to. Yeah.
7: Yeah.
3: And you have the, I've always said it's the Steve Canyon mask, that reference of
1: Steve Canyon.
7: Yeah. More like, what's the guy from?
3: Maybe go Top Gun.
7: Like
3: or Bane.
7: Yeah.
5: Or
7: the
5: yeah.
7: one from Mad Max. Who was that guy?
4: Oh, yeah.
7: A bad guy in Mad Max. Yeah.
1: It would be painful for you.
3: So you carry that thing around?
7: Yeah. But then the insurance, of course, doesn't cover the mini one, so I had to pay a lot of money for it. But it's like this big in a little sack.
3: So it's the size of a football?
7: Yep. Less. Like a mini football.
3: And then you have to carry the headgear. Does it make a noise? Does it like go pocket to pocket to pocket?
7: No, it's
6: a little like a little wearing.
1: I like pocket to pocket to pocket.
7: That puts you right to sleep.
1: Yeah.
5: Do you feel completely different?
7: Absolutely.
5: Like rested?
6: Absolutely.
5: Yeah.
7: Yeah. The weird part is when you do the sleep study. Did you do this?
6: Yeah.
7: And you go into an office building at night and they put you in a bed and they hook all this stuff up to you. And I think I was asleep for like 30 minutes. Like, nope, we got to.
6: Yeah, same here. They said, your numbers are too high. Yeah, let's put that on you now.
7: Let's put that on you now.
5: Oh, wow.
3: So does this force air down your lungs?
7: Yeah.
3: So it's kind of like an iron lung.
7: Yeah. Actually, I found out I had it when I had a physical for a movie. So I don't know if you know this, but if you do a movie, especially a big one, usually that you have to take a physical to make sure you're not going to die on them. And so the guy's like, you know, you have a narrow passageway down there. You do snore? I'm like, yeah. And he's like, you might want to check that out. So... but it like the difference that you feel, like I really should get money for this. What am I doing?
3: But when it comes to being in bed with one significant other, I assume that the visage of you with this gear all over your face is less than sexy.
7: Oh, yeah.
6: Oh, it's the worst.
7: Yeah, you got to be married for at least like 10 years before you do
3: now,
7: that. Do you
3: have some kind of some kind of romantic move where you throw it off your face?
7: Yeah. So
3: she
7: sexy.
3: Knows it's go time.
6: No romance.
4: You can either
7: Corny, let's go.
4: You can either marry a blind woman or you can marry a deaf woman and not have to worry about the CPAP.
1: That is a great point.
4: Yeah. But it does make you feel better, which is great. I noticed the difference because you were here, Pat, when you started doing it.
6: Yeah.
4: And after a couple weeks, you were like, dude, big difference.
6: Yeah, it's a game changer.
3: Mm-hmm.
4: I got tested. No, I'm not a candidate.
6: Huh.
3: Were you able to sleep? Did you have to go to some downtown
4: they
3: building?
4: I did not do a sleep study. They did a physical, some sort of scopy.
3: Now, what is your policy on this? My sweet Kelly.
5: Yes.
3: Occasionally I'll wake up in the middle of the night and there's a delicate little snoring sound.
5: Sure. You guys heard my snore. We have it on recording here. And that was recorded for the purposes of my family. Was like, we think you need a CPAP machine. And I was like, oh,
1: it does remind one of a chainsaw.
5: Mine?
1: Your snoring. Yeah.
5: I think you have it.
1: Here it is right now.
7: Oh, boy.
6: Oh, CPAP.
7: Get this girl hooked up.
6: Whoa.
3: You know, I've got the better recording over here.
1: Almost otherworldly. Yeah, Tom.
3: Here's the better recording of it.
4: Jess, you need it. There's mucosa.
6: There's a lot going on.
7: It's in harmony right now.
4: You may have a deviant septum.
6: A deviant septum. Now, Tom, you used to snore because I went on vacation with you. We were all downstairs, all the boys and I, in different rooms, obviously.
1: Tom would get fan mail from the airport. He was so loud.
6: Is that gone away?
3: Yeah.
6: With the weight loss, you think?
3: Yeah, probably. I don't know, maybe when they did my surgery in my heart, they took out a couple of flanges. I don't know what happened. But.
1: You had surgery on your heart. Well, Pat had surgery on his shoulder.
6: Yeah, okay? It's much worse.
1: Yeah.
5: So when Kelly snores, do you say anything?
3: No.
5: Okay, good.
3: But it's good man. It's very light. It's not.
5: Yeah.
1: Don't you?
7: It's cute.
3: Not like yours where it sounds like you're taking a break from your cross-country truck driving run.
1: Don't you try to move the bed and kind of shake her, but don't shake her? You know what I mean?
4: Oh, sure. Roll over aggressively.
1: And maybe throw one of these in. Something like that.
3: No.
1: Wake her up just enough.
3: No, I just only notice it when I'm getting up to leave, and I could be a cat burglar. When I get up in the morning, there is no sound at all.
1: Yeah, but when you get up in the morning.
3: I tiptoe around the house. I don't want to wake up the dogs either.
7: Oh, God.
1: When you get up in the morning, does she you'll notice every now and then she goes, yay. No? Or that's the best sleep I get.
4: Dude, there's nothing better than when the other person gets out of bed and goes to work.
1: Absolutely.
4: And you just stretch out. Their warmth is still kind of there. That can be nice.
3: Or in your house, technically, the women there are coming to work.
4: Uh-huh. Only whores.
1: Only whores.
4: Only whores.
7: Snuff queens, excuse me.
4: In fact, that's what my welcome hat says. Only whores.
7: Only snuff queens.
1: We have another angle on Jess snoring. Everybody ready?
6: Yeah. You should get two CPAPs.
4: That is cacophonous.
6: Man, Jess.
5: That wasn't all me. That was my snore.
7: What was that?
5: That was my snore, Tom's yawn.
1: Oh, yeah.
4: And my impression of any Arnold boy, one of my three brothers vomiting. We're the loudest vomiters. I mean,
5: that's wild.
7: We're a bunch of loud vomiters.
4: We are.
7: Oh, that's fantastic.
1: That is absolutely dead on.
2: Wake up. More Bob and Tom Extra is on the way next. Want to share a letter or comment? 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
2: It's the Storm Tracker 6 forecast on Q106.
3: I'm Storm Tracker 6 meteorologist Katie Nicolau. Here are the look at your forecast. Today we'll see sunny skies across the area with high temperatures in the mid-80s. Tonight, partly cloudy skies move in with lows in the low 60s. Then for the day on Wednesday, cloud cover will increase along with a chance for a few isolated showers or storms as high temperatures work their way into the mid-80s for the afternoon.
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1: For those of you who always need something extra, well, there you go. 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
2: Tom, we kind of have a special pseudo guest son in the studio. Here he is.
3: Willie G is here with us. And do we have Mr. Crumb?
4: No, not yet.
3: Okay, we're working on getting Dusty Crumb.
5: we're holding. Yeah, okay.
6: Dusty Crumb.
3: Yeah. Dusty Crumb.
2: Who the hell put us on hold?
5: This guy's awesome, Willie.
6: Hell yeah, man. It's a cool name.
4: That's
3: And we're trying to find out if...
7: When I was a kid, the sports guy in Central Ohio, Jimmy Crumb.
4: Okay.
7: He was he was wonderful. Channel 4.
5: Now, this guy is the proprietor of...
3: Wild Man's Pizza, Pasta, and Pythons. This is in Everglades...
5: City.
3: Everglades City, Florida.
5: Way down in Florida.
3: Dusty's establishment, besides serving... a python pizza. Apparently you can take a python in there and trade it in for a free pizza.
5: Yeah.
3: Or I guess it's not a free, it's a swap.
4: It's a swap.
3: And also they have a lot of products. I was particularly impressed with the official Converse All-Star snakeskin sneakers.
5: They look, they're awesome.
4: I need to see
5: these. I'm tempted.
4: I need to see these.
3: And it's at Wild Man's. If you go Wild Man's Pizza, et cetera, you'll find it on the internet. We're trying to hook up with Dusty.
5: They have clutches. They have belts and wallets.
4: I love a good clutch.
3: Oh, yeah. Man.
4: Yeah. Love a good clutch.
3: What exactly is a clutch?
4: A clutch is there's no strap, and it's usually it can fit in your hand, and you just hold it. It looks like a giant envelope most of the time.
5: Yes.
4: It looks, or it looks like an envelope.
3: Okay, I certainly have seen those. I didn't realize that's what you called it.
4: You called it a clutch.
5: Your clutch.
3: So if you're putting a lot of stuff in it, you've got your cargo in your clutch.
4: Usually a clutch can fit a phone, some lipstick.
7: This is what we deal with.
4: Your wallet.
7: Right. If you say clutch, Tom thinks clutch cargo.
5: He doesn't think the badass band.
7: No.
5: He doesn't think.
4: Right.
5: Yeah.
7: Nothing but clutch cargo. A bad kids cartoon show-ish.
3: By the way, speaking of
7: yes, honey.
3: Pot calling the kettle black,
7: what are
3: I believe
7: talking about?
3: You mentioned clutch cargo yesterday.
7: I sure did.
5: Not
7: guilty,
5: true.
7: Guilty as charged.
5: I remember it clearly.
7: Did he use mind control on me just now?
5: Yes, he did.
3: No, he did.
5: No,
3: he mentioned Mary Matalin.
5: Right, and then you went, she talks like clutch cargo. He did not mention clutch cargo.
7: There you go.
3: You said she moves her mouth funny. Okay, do we have, on the phone, I believe we have Dusty
7: Crumb.
3: That's
7: how he works. Here we go.
3: Mr. Crumb.
7: Hello.
8: Hey, what's up?
3: Hey, Dusty. It's a great pleasure.
7: Is.
3: We found out about you yesterday, and about Wild Man's Pizza, Pasta, and Pythons. And then when I saw your online store, I lost my mind. Snake everything.
8: Mind-boggling.
3: It's amazing. Do you make, for example, those Converse All Star shoes?
8: I have a Ukrainian guy that is a sew master. He's sewing them together for me.
3: Wow.
5: Nice.
3: So how does it work? You just take snake skins and make all this stuff?
8: Yep. We recycle them.
3: Yeah. And now I noticed the reason you were in the news is your establishment, apparently, if you walk in, you can trade a python for a pizza. Is that a dead python?
8: Yeah. You got it. You know what I mean? I don't want it to bite me.
5: No.
3: Yeah, I was just curious.
7: No, you don't need that.
3: I was wondering, because remember those places when you were a kid you'd go to that have the lobsters in the tank at the restaurant? You'd pick one out and eat it?
8: Yeah, red lobster.
3: Yeah, that'd be cool. Well, Dusty, are you...
7: It's a great time to be alive.
3: Dusty, are you the kind of person that handles a snake when they're alive?
8: Yeah, unfortunately, I am. I'm the test dummy.
3: Okay, because I saw the photograph of you and you're holding a gigantic snake.
4: Mm-hmm.
8: Yeah, it's a big one.
7: Have you ever been out there on the hunt collecting pythons with the guys who do this?
8: I'm the guy that does this.
5: Whoa. Oh, so you actually are on the hunt?
7: Oh, okay, all right.
8: Yeah.
7: Which came first, the Wild Man's Pizza and Pasta and Pythons, or you hunting for pythons?
8: Well, I hunted pizza before pythons.
7: Uh-huh. Yeah.
5: That can be tricky. You know.
3: I've got a T-shirt that says pizza before pythons.
7: Yeah.
8: you know, I have a pizza oven in my hunting truck so I can cook pizzas while we're hunting. That's where it all started. You
5: no
8: know,
5: way.
2: That's amazing.
3: Wow.
5: That is amazing. Dusty, do you, is the pizza, is the Python for a Pizza deal year round or only during the hunt?
8: No, year round, every day.
5: Okay.
3: Okay, now we're all, I'm not familiar with how to eat a Python meat. Can you explain the process? Is it like ground beef? Do you strip the meat off of it? How do you get the bones out, et cetera, et cetera? Are there bones in a snake?
5: Right. Yeah.
8: Yeah, of course there are, yeah. You know, you're the consumer, so we prepare it how you like it. We can make tacos, pizza, whatever you want.
3: So how do you get the how do you get the meat? Do you have to fillet it?
8: Yeah, fillet it off.
3: Hmm. Is it easy, or is it like cleaning fish?
2: I bet you have it down, right?
8: Yeah, I'm the fastest snake skinner in the South, son.
2: The fastest snake skinner in the South.
4: I believe it.
2: What do you think of that?
3: So what? Now, does Python
8: have a fact? That's a fact.
3: Mm-hmm. I'm sorry. We're speaking with Dusty Crum from Wild Man's Pizza, Pasta, and Pythons. And I recommend the website, especially the store where you can buy cool stuff. And he's in Everglades City. Does Python have a peculiar or a particular taste?
8: It's good. It's got a gamey flavor. It's a good meat.
2: Huh.
3: Yeah. And do you, I know you put it on a pizza. So do you like put it in little sort of

0: might be onto something there.
1: Okay. Now, what is the largest selling item from your store?
0: Everybody wants a Python wallet from Python Wallet Mine.
2: Yeah.
0: They want the Python Wallet Mine wallet.
1: Yeah. I notice you have Python belt buckles.
0: Yeah, boots, belt, seat covers. I'm building a 69 Charger, doing the seats in it.
3: Oh, sweet.
0: Python seats.
2: Wow.
0: Oh, yeah, baby.
1: What is
0: that's
1: it again?
0: How we do it.
3: A 69 Charger. And the seats are going to be Python.
1: Oh, my God.
3: Yeah, that's badass.
2: Yeah.
0: It's incredible.
1: Yeah. Now, do you ever wear Python trousers?
0: You seen I have some snake boots.
1: Oh, snake boots.
2: All right.
3: Nice.
1: I just bring it up because Jim Morrison, the late Jim Morrison of the Doors, famously wore snakeskin pants for quite some time before his bandmates made him get them cleaned.
0: I can make you some, Tommy, you know, no problem.
3: Wow.
1: I'm not sure I could pull off snakeskin.
2: Yeah, you could.
1: I give a certain hip vibe, but I'm not sure it's the snakeskin hip.
3: Dusty, go ahead, Jess.
4: What about a snakeskin strap for your cowboy hat? That's what you need.
3: He has them. He has the hat bands.
1: Oh, you do?
4: That's awesome.
1: Oh, yeah, I got two really nice cowboy hats.
0: I got those, too.
2: He's got it all.
1: Okay, now I want to tell everybody how to find Dusty's website. It's Wild Man's Pizza, Pasta, and Pythons. And it's a great, you got a whole bunch of cool stuff in your store. And do you make some of this stuff on your own? I mean, I know you said you stripped the skin off.
0: Yeah, we process all here. My wife's here with me. She helps me make stuff and make jewelry, make necklaces out of vertebrae. You know, we use every piece of the snake.
3: Yeah, I saw the vertebrae earrings.
1: Really?
0: Yeah.
1: How many
0: vertebrae are in a snake?
3: How many vertebrae?
0: What? Oh, man, there's a ton.
3: Yeah, boy. Yeah, that's.
1: Yeah, I put that in my SATs, and I think I got a check mark.
2: And the website is Wild Man's Pizza. And Wildman's
0: Pythons, and it's pythonwildman.com for my alert.
2: Yeah. Wildman's Pizza and pythons.com.
1: And you can click over. I'm looking at the store right now. It's just terrific.
3: Dusty, my name's Josh, and I have always wanted to do the Python hunt, and I may be doing it next year. May I join your team, or?
0: Well, come on, son. I'll make you a pizza, you know?
3: Well, can I hunt with you if you go on it?
0: Yeah. Yeah, come on, let's go, let's roll.
3: All right,
2: let's roll.
1: Now,
0: I'm just now going to bed. You guys are waking up. I'm going to bed.
3: Yeah.
1: So you hunt them at night?
0: Yeah.
1: I mean, I know I sound like an idiot because I am, but the so how does this work? Are you in the water?
0: Yeah.
1: Like in the swamps, walking around?
0: Yeah.
2: So do you walk without shoes into the swamp and you can feel them with your feet and that's when you grab them?
0: That's it. You know, you got toes in the ground.
3: Yeah.
1: Are you kidding?
2: I don't think so, Tom. No. That's the process.
0: No. Watch on TV.
2: Wow.
3: Yeah, I've got to do it.
2: Well, you're insane.
3: How was last night? What kind of bag did you have?
0: You know, you can see Discovery Channel, and History Channel, the Guardians of Glades, Secret Invasion. Watch on TV. I'll show you how to do it.
3: All right.
1: Okay. Well, we gotta get Josh down there. Dusty Crumb, thank you very much, sir. Once again, it's Wild Man's Pizza, Pasta, and Pythons. Check out the store and make sure you check out. I cannot get over the custom Python sneakers with that look just like Converse All-Stars.
0: I gotta correct you 1 minute. They're Snakers.
3: Snakers, yeah, Snakers. Please, Tom. Yeah.
1: Oh,
3: show the proper respect.
1: Sorry. You know, I grew up in a place called Shaker Heights, Ohio. Mm-hmm. Maybe you should change the name of your town to Snaker Heights.
2: That's good.
1: Isn't that nice? Okay, thanks, Dusty. Great talking to you, Dusty. Yep. Appreciate it.
0: Yep. Y'all come down. I'll get y'all on the swamp buggy, and we'll get out, catch a big snake.
3: I got to do it.
2: you got it.
1: The swamp buggy. Awesome. Thanks, Dusty. What a great guy.
3: Thank you, Dusty. Boy, oh, boy.
1: Oh, my God. I didn't know you did it barefoot.
2: What Wild Man was talking about, Guardians of the Glades on Discovery Channel. He's evidently
4: featured on it, big
2: star on Discovery Channel. Yeah.
1: God, okay.
4: Yeah, look him up. He looks like a lot of fun.
2: Yep,
3: nice.
4: Yeah. I actually want to go now, too.
2: Yeah.
1: And you could take pictures of 50 people and said, which guy is the... There he is.
4: Yeah.
3: Oh, no kidding. Yeah,
1: he's got the look.
5: Beard, maybe, I'm imagining?
4: Yes.
2: Oh, yeah.
4: Yep.
1: He looks kind of like Oscar.
3: All right.
4: Okay. Yeah.
1: You know, Oscar's got that look like a

0: CEO that can be.
1: He does look sweet.
2: Sweet as can be. Yeah. Yeah.
3: Oh my goodness. Look at that guy.
2: Yeah, yeah. Just a great smile and kind eyes.
1: Well, I'm glad we have an inn now.
2: Yeah.
0: So. And he was obviously tired. He'd been up all night hunting the snakes.
2: Yeah.
4: Oh, there's more. Guardians of the Glades is Dusty's show. And then he's made appearances on the History Channel's Swamp People Serpent.
1: Mm.
4: He shows up for those.
2: So. Nice.
1: Okay.
4: Hey, this guy's a mogul, Tom.
1: Because I want to go with somebody who really knows what I'm doing here and can get me.
4: You should see the swamp buggy.
1: And who, as they would say, put me on some snakes.
4: Oh, yeah.
0: Yeah. I'm looking at the wallets and the, here's the, they got a snake belt.
1: Sure.
0: No, I don't know.
1: It's just a snake. He just put his tail in its mouth.
4: A snake belt kit. just hand you a snake.
0: Snake belt buckles.
2: Oh my gosh.
0: Did you see the picture of the beagle with the python dog collar?
1: Nice.
2: Oh, that's awesome.
0: That's sweet.
5: This might sound dumb. If you cut up a snake like every 6 inches and you roasted it low and slow, could you eat it like corn on the cob?
2: I don't know. I would try it.
0: Maybe. Yes, I couldn't understand. I was hoping he'd kind of explain it. I don't understand if it's like a fish where you pull the backbone and the ribs come out too.
1: I bet he hangs them, peels all the skin off like a catfish, and then he can take the meat, he can grind it up, he can make strips.
2: I see you could cook it the way you cook salmon, and the skin would become crispy and good. Don't you think that that's...
1: Yeah, maybe.
2: Yeah.
1: But the skin is worth its...
2: Oh,
1: you know,
2: that's true. Yeah, you really
1: they're
2: don't
1: using the skin for the
0: now,
1: other thing.
0: The place locally, there's a place that has everything.
2: Yeah, I could go... Do you want to go check?
0: Do you want to see if they have snake?
2: I can try.
1: Okay. What are you guys talking? Long John Silver's? No,
0: it's one of those grocery stores that has...
2: You know that grocery store has the hairy croissant seaweed.
1: Oh, it does?
2: It does.
1: The pubes?
2: Yes. I'm going to go get some.
4: Oh.
2: And I'm going to make something, and you guys aren't going to know if it's inside or not.
0: No, we have to give a little...
4: By
0: way of background, we had a news story about a place. Was it in Thailand?
1: It was.
2: Yes.
0: And they called them hairy tacos?
2: Hairy croissants.
1: I want to say
0: hairy croissants, rather.
1: Yeah, I think they used the word pubic.
2: They did?
0: That's right. Because it looks, it's a super fine
2: seaweed. Yeah, it's a beautiful croissant, and then it looks like there is cream inside as well as the puby seaweed. Yeah.
0: It looks like Penthouse Magazine about 1978 when Bob Guccione was really
4: big. As Josh said, it's as horrifying as you think it would.
0: Yeah.
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7: Good Tuesday morning. I'm Megan Vaselli with Six News, your local election headquarters. Voters here in mid-Michigan and across the state will cast their ballots today in the August primary. At the top of the ticket, both major parties will choose their nominees for Michigan governor. If you choose a Republican ballot, you'll decide between Congressman John James and businessman Perry Johnson. If you're voting Democratic, your choices are Secretary of State Jocelyn Benson and Genesee County Sheriff Chris Swanson. Democrats are also voting in a high-stakes U.S. Senate primary today, choosing between Dr. Abdul El-Sayed and Congresswoman Haley Stevens. The winner will go on to face Republican former Congressman Mike Rogers in the November midterms. Polls open at 7 o'clock this morning and close at 8 p.m. That's when your absentee ballot must be returned by as well in order to count. For the latest news, weather, and sports, be sure to tune into 6 News, and we're always online at WLNS.com.
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18: Hey, Michigan, this is Ian Kress from the WLNS Sports Department. The MLB trade deadline took place yesterday, and the Tigers moved on from another one of their top pitchers as they traded Casey Mize as well as infielder Gage Workman to the San Diego Padres for left-handed pitchers Cash Mayfield and Jackson Wolf. Mize was the first overall pick in the 2018 MLB draft, and this was by far Mize's best season as a big leaguer. Despite dealing with injuries, he has a 2.7 ERA and 16 starts this season. As for who the Tigers are getting, Cash Mayfield is the second-ranked prospect in the Padres system. He was a first-round pick in 2024. The Tigers begin a series tonight against the Seattle Mariners. First pitch is scheduled for 9:40. Have a good Tuesday.

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3: They're taking speed, too, Dean.

0: A kiss as you're leaving.
1: Blow me.
0: Oh, a kiss as you go.
1: And always think about me as you're going down
0: your list.
1: Blow me.
0: Blow me a kiss. Oh, yeah.
1: I'll miss her arms and her elbows.
0: He'll miss her legs so tall.
1: I'll miss her neck and her shoulders.
2: But I'll miss her head most of all.
1: Go down, boys.
0: Mr. Royce Campbell on guitar, ladies and gentlemen. I loved it when he sang Rhinestone Cowboy, didn't you, Pally?
1: That was Glenn Campbell, oh, you tool.

0: Jerry, sure.
1: Loses a bit of control at the end of that, doesn't it?
2: Yeah. Jazz Day.
1: That's right, ladies. It is the Bob and Tom Show. We are live from the O'Reilly Auto Parts Studios. Christy Lee's at the news desk.
3: Hi.
1: Pat Godwin's at the Music Center.
2: Hello.
1: Willie Griswold over at the NHTSA Sports Desk.
4: And there's a lot of sports today. It's the biggest time of the season for sports.
1: Oh, there's Ace Cosby.
5: Hello.
1: I'm Josh Arnold. There's Tom.
2: Good morning. Yeah, that was a live recording during a tribute to jazz. That's distinguished jazz players on that, who I'm sure would appreciate it if I didn't mention them by name.
3: Probably many right.
2: Of them, any of them had important dates and important careers going on. Well, yeah, welcome back to the Bob and Tom program. Thanks very much for joining us. We do have a request. I know, so I've been gone for a week. Willie and I were on vacation. While we were gone, Pat Godwin finally got his guitar back.
6: Yeah.
2: Let me clarify.
6: Yeah.
2: There have been eras of your life. When I say you got your guitar back, that
6: not from Hawk.
2: From the pawn shop. Yeah. In this case, your ability to play has returned now that your shoulder has been surgically repaired by expert surgeons, and you have gone through the proper rehabilitation, and your rotator cuff is back in rotation, if
6: it
2: you
6: is
2: will.
6: Back in rotation, yeah.
4: Pat, did you find that the muse, the siren called even louder when you couldn't play your sweet, sweet music?
6: Oh, my God, no kidding. Not being able to play was driving me nuts.
4: I can imagine.
6: I express myself through my instrument. When I'm done with that, I pick up the acoustic. And that's how I enjoy life.
2: Did you actually write any music while you were...
6: You know, I wasn't able to. I forgot how really attached I am to the guitar. Like, I'll sing in the car and write something, but I kind of got shut down because of all the pain creatively. So
4: that makes sense.
6: It's coming back now, yeah.
2: I see. Well, we have a request. This is very unusual to get a request right out of the box. But this is that. And,
6: okay.
2: I've of course, lost the piece of paper that it was written on. Here it is. Right here, where I placed it 30 seconds ago. Good morning, guys and gal.
3: Oh, hi.
2: A nice letter from Stevie. He said, there's a song I heard you guys do. I believe it's called Coke on a Boat.
3: Oh, God.
6: Oh, Coke in. Yeah, in the boat.
2: I've been telling a friend of mine about it, but I can't find it anywhere online.
0: I find that hard to believe.
6: Since I've done it 82 times.
4: Is Google broken?
2: The Coke on a Boat, there were a number of variations on it. I think, and I did a little bit of homework when I read this, I believe it was based on this news story. This comes to us from CBS News, Distinguished Broadcasting Corporation. In this case, authorities seized between 35 and 40 tons of cocaine from a ship in the Atlantic Ocean.
0: Man, I forgot that it was that much. I
4: mean, that's a lot.
2: Yeah. There's probably, I don't know much about ships, but 30, 40 tons of anything, probably not a lot of room for much else.
3: No.
2: We have to have 40 tons of cocaine and 16 watermelons.
3: Hard to hide that, right?
4: Yeah. A lot of metric conversion to figure out what's going on there. Grams, pounds.
2: Officials, let's see, from the AFP news agency said that the Civil Guard intercepted the vessel in international waters near Spain's Canary Islands.
4: Sure.
3: Oh, lovely spot.
2: Officers discovered that the hold of the ship completely stuffed with bales of cocaine, making it what they're terming a historic seizure.
0: Mm.
2: I'd like to do a little bit of a grammar lesson for everybody, since you hear it wrong most of the time. If it had been an historical seizure, it would have been cocaine wrapped in like Abraham Lincoln's papers. You see, there's stuff of historical interest. Never mind. It was an historic seizure. 20 people were arrested, and once again, 40 tons of cocaine on a boat. And that's the background on this request from Stevie.
6: You know, I think when a singer has done a song 82, 83, 84 times, they tend to, they don't get bored with it, but they start to flirt with the melody.
3: Sure.
6: The audience doesn't want that.
3: No.
6: But it just happens naturally because the creator, you know, they tend to take a little too much liberty, you know.
3: Okay.
6: Well, I'd like to know where you got the cocaine. I'd like to know where you got the cocaine. If you give me a name, oh, we might set you free. Tell us who gave it to you. We might give you some immunity. Some immunity. We might set you free. Cause there's coke in the boat.
2: Yeah.
6: Coke in the boat, baby. Coke in the boat. The boat. Oh, coke in the boat. Coke in the boat, baby. Coast Guard's watching you, and will you learn?

0: ready? Coconut boat.
1: Yeah.
0: All right.
2: There we go.
3: That was wonderful.
2: The interpretive version. You got your chops back.
0: Yeah. Oh, yeah.
4: That's not even my favorite song of yours about cocaine. I'm a washed up on the shore in Hialeah kind of guy.
0: Oh, yeah.
4: I go for the B-side. Yeah. Everybody knows that about me. Yeah. When it comes to Pat Godwin music.
2: I can't believe, Willie, I was going to say that. Do you know that one?
4: That's not what I was saying.
2: No, I love that's one I really
4: I was
2: love.
4: Trying to compliment Pat, not make him work more this early.
2: Oh, he hasn't worked in a month.
3: Yeah, it's okay.
0: Good point.
2: I remember as a kid, first time I ever heard the name Hialeah. There's a horse track there, right?
3: I believe you're right.
2: It was referenced in a bunch of movies because when you grow up a kid in the Midwest, you don't realize there are all these other cool places. Then you finally start hearing about them in movies, and Hialeah was one of them. We had a famous and a famous news story about Hialeah, and it happens to rhyme with something. And you ready to go with Pat? Do you want to explain what this one's about?
0: Yeah, a bunch of cocaine. They call it cocaine down in Florida. The cocaine.
2: Okay, we got it.
3: Washed up on the shore, didn't
0: washed
3: it?
0: Up on the shore.
3: Yeah.
0: Outside of Miami. You guys, of course, live down in Miami.
4: Yeah.
0: So, down there in Hialeah. So, cocaine washed up on the shore in Hialeah. Selling it on the streets is a bad idea. If you find it, call the cops ASAP. Cocaine washed up on the shores in Hialeah. Now we play a little game. You guys guess the rhyme. I met a girl in Key West named
4: Maria.
0: Made love on the beach, got
3: diarrhea.
0: Ate a Cuban sandwich, got
4: diarrhea.
0: Cocaine washed up on the shore in Hialeah. There you go. There's the cocaine.
3: Sorry.
0: Side. There's the huge chunk. Huge chunk of
3: I've
0: cocaine.
3: I've heard it in a while. Yeah,
2: that was from April. Boaters in South Florida found a large sack offshore of Key Largo, and there was also reports of the cocaine packages floating ashore as far north as Hialeah. What a beautiful name, Hialeah.
4: And it's very convenient for us, you know. If that happens in Fort Lauderdale, Coral Gables, no song.
0: No song.
4: Doesn't sound as good.
3: No.
2: Yeah, you can't make love to Maria in Coral Gables and get...
3: No.
2: Yeah.
3: Diarrhea? Gonorrhea?
2: No. Well, you could get gonorrhea. I'm sure people have gotten gonorrhea in Hialeah.
4: Christy, don't let that hold you. You can get gonorrhea anywhere, you know?
3: Really?
4: Yeah.
3: Anywhere.
4: Stay positive.
3: You have to go to Florida
2: But they do call diarrhea the honeymoon killer as a general rule.
0: Yeah.
2: Well, thank you very much. Coming up, we have a special guest. Speaking of water and the sea, in this case,
3: it's a lake.
2: The lake.
3: Not the sea.
2: Well, I was slowly heading toward the St. Lawrence Seaway, making my way to fresh water.
4: What are you working on over there? Earlier you said this is that, and I knew you were going to be a little afraid today. I knew you were working a little slow.
3: Are you sleepy? The puppy keep you up all night?
2: He's doing great.
3: Boy, that was a big lie.
2: Well, he's a puppy. This little dog is, I mean, he's, I've had many dogs in my life, but I've never had one that was only 8 weeks old. So he's like he's smaller than a loaf of bread.
3: Mm-hmm.
2: This little guy. And he's got that puppy breath.
3: Yeah.
2: And those dragon teeth. You know,
0: yeah.
2: Oh, look at the little tom. Ah!
4: You better be careful. This puppy, you might finally learn empathy. This could be crazy for you. This could be a life-changing opportunity for you.
2: I'll try. What I was trying to get to was Jim Dreyer, swimmer, is going to be our special guest. We met Jim a few years ago when he swam across Lake Michigan.
3: Is he in the water now?
2: Well, not this moment.
3: Oh.
2: I mean, he's got another thing that he's going to be doing that we're going to be finding out about. We'll tell you about it. It's very cool. A fun summer adventure coming to us from Jim Dreyer. Also, as Willie pointed out, we have some interesting things going on in the world of sports, including a world record. We have a marijuana versus cigarette smoking a survey that's quite interesting.
4: I'll take cigarettes.
3: Really?
4: In a one-on-one fight, cigarettes over marijuana? Oh, yeah.
2: You think
3: okay.
2: so?
4: They'll win, yeah. Are you kidding me? Those things are deadly.
3: That's true.
2: We also have something from the Mr. Obvious Institute about music and horror movies. And we have perhaps an episode of Mr. Obvious. An exciting thing about tattoos.
3: Mm-hmm.
2: Something new in the world of tattoos. And the pain that is associated with them while getting them. We'll find out about all those things, but right now we're going to find out about how Christy Lee got to work today.
3: Well, I drove in my beautiful Tucson hybrid. 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
2: And you drive which one, Christy?
3: The Tucson Hybrid.
2: Yeah, isn't that cool the way they name cars?
3: Mm-hmm.
2: Like Tucson is a cool place.
3: Santa Fe, cool place.
2: Yeah, yeah.
3: I have no idea where Ioniq is.
2: Well, once again.
3: Ioniq, Iowa. That's, there you go. That would be
4: nice.
3: A cool place.
2: But I wonder if they run through cities that are perceived as being really cool.
3: Probably.
2: Because that is just, yeah, Santa Fe, you know, it's artsy.
3: We love, and Tucson's one of our favorite cities. Fell in love in Tucson.
2: There you go. Now, perhaps we could come up with names of cars that other companies won't be making.
3: I got a couple.
2: based on cities where maybe things didn't really work out.
4: The Chevrolet Waco, not coming.
3: Yeah, that's not a good one. Yeah.
2: Mm-hmm. Platteville. It just sounds like it's not going to move when you put it in gear. These are all theories we're working on. We'll come back with your letters and more. We'll still be here in the O'Reilly Auto Parts studios. This is the Bob and Tom Show.
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0: Wednesday evening in Nashville, Tennessee, at the great Zanies. Please do. Now, this next letter, I would have been somewhat, I guess, maybe holding this in doubt, except I knew a guy with this last name.
1: Oh.
2: Okay.
0: So that, and maybe if you did too, that will make this more real for you. But the letter comes to us from Jake. He said, you were talking about inappropriate names. Years ago, my dad bowled in a league with a guy whose last name was Enis.
2: E-N-I-S?
0: In this case, E-N-I-S. The guy that I knew, his last name was E-N-O-S.
2: Oh.
0: However, I can assure you that we referred to him as Enis.
2: The penis.
0: Yeah, okay. Because, of course, who wouldn't?
1: Would you go Enis the penis or anus?
3: Yeah, I thought it was an anus.
4: Yeah.
3: Yeah.
4: That's what I thought was.
0: I don't know why we didn't think of that.
1: So you went penis?
0: Yeah.
1: Oh.
0: He used to go, everyone called him Enis the penis.
1: Yeah.
0: Enis
1: the penis.
0: Yeah, they did. But now in this case, our letter writer's friend, his dad's friend, was named Enis with an I. E-N-I-S. My dad bowled in a league with a guy named Pete Enis.
2: No way.
0: If you've ever bowled in a league in those days, you know the scoreboards and score sheets.
4: Yeah.
2: Yes.
0: The way they worked, it was your first initial and last name projected onto the beam above.
1: Wow.
0: Every single week, right there for everybody to see, the scoreboard proudly said P, period, E-N-I-S. No joke, that's exactly how it appeared. A bowling alley full of grown adults had to pretend they didn't notice. I still think about it every time.
1: Wow.
0: Those were the days. Yeah. You ever, Willie, have you ever bowled in a place where they have the old-fashioned...
4: like the overhead projector kind of style?
0: Where they have the sheets.
2: The big pencil.
0: And the huge pencils.
4: Yeah. No, and I also don't know the math on how that... Is a spare worth more? Is it like a multiplier situation?
0: The spare means... God, no, I'm going to forget.
2: No, don't even try. People don't have to know this. The machine does it for you. You don't have to worry about it.
4: Yeah, I'm sorry I brought it up. You know, that was actually a pretty big mistake on my end. Let's move on here. Hey, David Rush, what's he up to? I love that guy.
2: We're not ready for that yet.
4: Okay, we're not doing
2: that. I have a letter.
4: My bad.
2: I'm kind of sleepy because my daughter was flying overnight to Dublin, Ireland.
0: Oh, Dublin.
2: Oh, Dublin.
4: Ahoy.
2: Landed safely about an hour ago. Thank you. But yesterday, Jack in Linden, Pennsylvania, heard Pat's Irish song and loved it.
3: Oh, thank you, Jack.
2: So he would like to hear it again, if you wouldn't mind.
0: Oh, this is something new. Now, you've been unable to play guitar.
2: Oh, and he also wanted to know if you've heard of an Irish sport called hurling.
3: Josh and I were talking about this. I have not, but I watched Gaelic football for the first time and loved it.
2: Okay.
3: And I was in the studio with our producer, Alan Johnson, and my buddy, and I'm going on and on about how much I gravitated towards this Irish football. Like, man, I love this. And because I guess it's just in me when you see stuff like that, that's anything Irish. You know?
2: Right.
0: And then he asked, Gaelic football is what exactly?
3: Well, it's like soccer, but every three steps you have to either bounce it or hit it like a volleyball. And there's a touch of rugby.
0: Oh, I thought you were going to say every three steps you have to stop and have a drink.
3: You come loaded. I mean, you know, you have to.
0: Oh, I see. Arrive stoned, like they used to say in the Florida license plate.
3: And there's 70 minutes, 35 a half, and there's two nets. 3 points for the lower net, and I think two or one. Somebody can correct me, for the higher net, which is like a football.
2: Oh my gosh!
3: Football post.
0: It's like skee ball.
3: It's nonstop action, and it's a lot of scoring. So I really liked it. But the point was, he says, "Man, you love this kind of stuff." I told him I gravitate towards it. How Irish are you? And that inspired this particular song. People ask my ethnicity. I'm telling them I'm Irish, as Irish can be. I like the Pogues, and I like you too. Would you like to have a little Irish in you? How Irish am I? Well, let me think. I got the gift of gab. I like to drink whiskey in the

Lucky Charms. 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I hate England, I hate France. Like a red-headed girl who tells dirty jokes, has a shamrock tattoo, curses and smokes. I like my stew with potatoes and lamb. That's how Irish I am. Oh, that's how Irish I am. Oh, Irish I am and Irish I be, even though I was born in Wilkes-Barre. I like to laugh, sing and shout. I like beer, I like stout. I spend money like a sailor on leave. I see trouble, I roll up my sleeves. Where's the fight and what's it about? I leave a party, never say goodbye. That's how Irish am I. Hand me that

0: hands. That's how Irish I am. Borgenny boy.
1: Oh, that's nice.
2: Very Irish.
1: Remind me to tell you something about that song. That's very nice, Beth.
0: Thank you.
1: Now, and Irish you are.
0: Oh, boy.
1: Yeah. Now, did you know that sometime in certain parts of England, the term Irish is a pejorative term for a toupee?
0: No.
2: What?
3: He's got an Irish?
1: Yeah, see there, see the Irish on that guy?
2: Do people in Ireland, are they known for toupees?
0: Well, we're known for being the Polish joke of English people. Like, we're the Polish joke of Irish people.
2: Okay.
1: Yeah. One, a particular friend of an English friend of mine would always say that. Mm. Did you see the Irish on that guy?
3: Did you guys used to see a lot of wigs out? I feel like I don't think
2: I'm with you, Willie. You don't see them like you used to.
0: Seems to have gone down.
4: They've either gotten much, much better.
3: I'd imagine that's part of it,
4: but
3: for sure.
4: But you still see the bad ones.
3: Yeah.
4: Every now and again.
1: Yeah.
2: I think being bald is more accepted, too. Much more accepted.
1: But yeah, I saw a really bad one at the airport. But, I mean, there are thousands of people.
4: Was it an older gentleman?
3: Did he take it off at TSA?
1: God, that's crazy.
4: You should have to.
1: That would be so humiliating. I'm surprised they don't do that.
2: Well, the snaps would make the thing go off, wouldn't it?
1: It was one of those things. There was also a guy at the gym. Remember that guy? Maybe you used to see him, Pat. It was so obvious because it would be kind of this dry thing on his head, and then there'd be this, it would just like this line of sweat going down where the hair would be wet from just like the 1 inch down. But that's a fair question. I wonder if toupee sales are way down.
2: I think so.
0: I'm going to say yes.
2: Yes.
1: But, I mean, there are some really good ones out there.
4: And then some bad. And I always see them on older dudes.
3: Yeah.
4: Who either just don't care anymore or they're unaware that it's so bad.
1: And there were a lot of actors that, well, there are a couple of them, that would, like Burt Reynolds would be very frank that he was wearing one. I think Elton John kind of fairly open about it, isn't he?
0: Oh, yeah, yeah.
4: Yes. I always loved when Rip Taylor would move his.
1: Yeah, Shatner's got a really good one.
0: And Sinatra only wore his for movies and TV stuff. He took it off at Palm Springs and at home. He had no ego about that. He just wore it for the movies.
1: Well, we've learned something today.
2: What's that?
1: The English slang term for a toupee.
2: Look at the Irish on him.
1: That guy. That's a great song, Pat.
0: Oh, thank you.
1: Thank you very much. Now, coming up, we do have a little bit of news from the world of sports at the NHTSA Sports Desk with Willie G.
3: Hey.
1: And we'll return with that and more. We're in the O'Reilly Auto Parts Studios. 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
8: Good Tuesday morning. I'm Megan Vaselli with 6 News, your local election headquarters. Mid-Michigan voters will cast their ballots today in the August primary, choosing which candidates will represent each party on the ballot in November for major races, including Michigan governor. Also on the ballot, voters in Ingham County will decide whether to continue funding for Capital Area District Libraries, specifically if the current millage should be renewed for another 4 years. The library district says this millage funds 90% of its operating budget, and if it doesn't pass, it will likely have to eliminate services and close branches. In the city of Lansing, voters will decide if the city can sell the Lansing Shuffle. The developer that's leasing the property from the city now wants to buy it. If voters approve the sale, city council will make the final decision. For the latest news, weather, and sports, be sure to tune into 6 News, and we're always online at WLNS.com.
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21: Hey, Mid-Michigan, this is Ian Kress from the WLNS Sports Department. The Detroit Tigers begin a three-game series on the road with the Seattle Mariners tonight at 9:40. And if you're looking to watch baseball before that game, at 8 o'clock, the Dodgers take on the Cubs at Wrigley Field. Tarek Skubal will be making his first start as a Dodger since being traded by the Tigers to L.A. First pitch of that game is set for 8:05 and can be seen on TBS. As for the Detroit Lions, training camp continues in Allen Park. The pads went on yesterday, and running back Jahmyr Gibbs is still not practicing as he looks to get a new contract with the team. Gibbs did tell ESPN yesterday, only time will tell when he will return to the practice field for the Lions. Have a good Tuesday.

0: Hi there, it's the Bob and Tom Show. We are live from the O'Reilly Auto Parts Studios. It's great having you with us. There's Christy Lee at the news desk.
1: Hello.
0: Pat Godwin's there.
2: Hey, Josh.
0: Willie G sitting at the sports and leisure desk.
3: Good morning.
0: There's Ace Cosby.
4: Hello.
0: I'm Josh Arnold, and there's Tom. I believe, what do we have, a world record coming up and all kinds of things.
1: Yeah.
5: We're going to talk with Jim Dreyer, swimmer.
0: That's an ironic name for a swimmer, isn't it?
1: It sure is.
5: Yeah. Oh. It should be Jim Wetter.
1: Yes.
0: It really should.
5: I never thought about
0: Jim
5: that.
0: Jim Soaked.
5: Better than Jim Sank.
1: Oh, yeah. Jim Floats. Yeah.
5: We were talking about how certain city names they're kind of cool.
1: Mm-hmm. That's why a lot of people name their kids after cities.
5: Yeah,
1: now.
5: Brooklyn was real popular for
1: Austin's
5: a while.
1: Austin's real popular. Indy? Dallas.
3: Indy, like Indiana Jones?
1: Mm-hmm.
5: Yeah, but yeah, there are certain towns. There are lots more songs written about them. Mm-hmm. You know, cool places like Memphis. You know, Houston,
2: Galveston.
5: Galveston. That was mm-hmm. That's
2: Glen Campbell.
0: Kansas yeah. City.
1: Here I come.
0: Kansas City.
2: Got a lot of crazy.
5: And I would
2: women.
5: Say I would argue that the song Galveston that made Galveston hipper, whereas Memphis has already got its hip
2: Pretty
5: credentials.
2: Hip, yeah.
5: Nashville, of course. Willie will be in Nashville tomorrow night with Frank Caliendo. At
3: Great
5: Zanies.
3: Blogs. Thank
5: at
3: you very Zanies. Much. Appreciate
5: at Zanies.
3: That.
5: You know, there are certain cities that just have that certain hipness factor. I was looking for some cities that had the opposite. In Grays Harbor County, Washington, there is a town called Hump Tulips. I wonder if they pronounce, maybe it's pronounced Hump to Lips.
0: Boy, Hump-to-Lips is almost more offensive.
1: Yeah.
5: I like it. Yeah. But yeah, it's Humptulips. Yeah, Hump-to-Lips sounds like a purple giraffe on a kid's TV show.
3: It does.
0: I'm where, Humptulips. You're who?
5: Who named this? Fire the guy, you know,
1: yeah,
5: the weirdo.
0: Yeah. And get rid of that hippopotamus lick to slit.
2: We thought Tickle Me Elmo was a little racy.
1: Wow.
5: Yeah, Lichtenstein was from Eastern Europe.
0: Right. I know, but...
3: I tuned up for half a second. I came right back in.
1: Well.
5: We were talking about odd names. A guy whose mm-hmm. parents... If your last name is Enos, isn't even the most unclued idiot.
3: Yeah.
5: He's not going to name their kid
1: Peter
5: or anything with a P.
0: No,
1: right.
3: You got to think about first initial. You got to think about last name first, then first name. The way it's read in attendance,
1: I've had
3: that can be a little silly sometimes.
1: And the three initials. If you put your middle and or your last name in the middle, and then
5: we've talked. Yeah, that's absolutely a thing.
1: Yeah,
5: and I still haven't quite figured out why on towels.
1: I know they put the last
5: name put,
1: up.
5: Yeah.
1: Big monogram.
5: So, in my case, my initials are TBG, but in the towels, it would be T, then a big G, then it, right?
3: I think it's probably like an ego thing, right? It's your last name. It's what you're known for.
5: Yeah, but...
3: Wouldn't you want that to be the biggest letter?
1: When people get married, they put, like, G and then T and K for the husband and wife?
5: Do they
1: ever do that? I don't know. I'm asking.
5: I monogram towels is low on my list right now.
1: Yeah, I don't own any either.
5: I just would like...
1: He hit a nerve.
5: Well, no. Ow.
3: Did you literally hit a nerve just now?
0: Charlie horse?
2: What happened? Oh.
0: Yeah, that's really slow.
1: Nice.
0: Let's all just enjoy this.
2: They happen more and more as you get older, have you noticed?
0: No, dude.
2: You're lying in bed.
3: Do you need a banana or some Gatorade, man?
5: Yeah, no, I got to get some water.
1: You need some electrolytes, dude.
5: Yeah, the point is those towels and, you know, like the... At your house, do you have what I call it a parlor bathroom?
1: Yes. We have a parlor bathroom.
5: When you walk in your house, there's a bathroom that it's not attached to a bedroom. It's just anybody
1: like a hallway
5: can use
1: bath,
5: it. Yeah. And that's the one. Do you have one of those at your house, Josh?
0: Yeah.
5: Now, do you have hand towels in there?
0: Yes.
5: Now, you're a practical man. I'm assuming that they're somewhat absorbent.
0: They are, and I'm with you on this.
5: But you go to other people's houses, like, say, mine, and the towels in there... they might as well be made of aluminum foil.
0: Right.
5: or wax paper.
3: You talk about your house like it's a hotel you have no power over. Man, you got to get some agency in your life.
1: You don't have the disposable hand towels?
5: No.
1: I would be surprised.
0: Those are great.
1: I have those in my half bath.
5: Yeah, I can have Willie back me up on this next one. We were in an Airbnb on vacation, and now this may not be true of the room you were in.
3: What do you got?
5: In my room, there were, let me count them, 1, 2, 3, at least 4 gigantic pillows on the bed that weren't functional pillows.
1: They were just for decoration?
5: Yeah, huge ones. There were 4 of those, and then there were 2 little ones.
3: Huh.
5: Like, the size of a notebook, but
1: sure.
5: Puffy.
1: Mm-hmm.
5: So you go into the room, and there's a large bed there.
1: Yeah.
5: And then there are 2 comfortable chairs.
1: Mm-hmm.
5: So what do you do? Of course, you take those decorative pillows.
1: Put
5: them in the chairs. Ergo, the chairs no longer
1: are chairs.
3: Functional. Ah, I get it. So then where does the cuckold sit?
4: Absolutely. Right, right.
3: I've had this same issue before. I've had this exact same issue. Dad, don't worry. I put the pillows on the balcony, and I let my friend take a seat.
5: Now, in your case, I think because you had the bunk bed, so did you take the extra pillows and throw them up on top?
3: I had 1 decorative pillow, and I had 1, you know, those itchy flannel blankets?
1: Yeah.
3: For some reason, I feel like you like, Josh.
1: The wool blanket?
3: I don't really know. Yeah. It looks like a flannel shirt, and it is just so itchy. That was the decorative one that I had.
0: Oh, boy, yeah, because good flannel should never be itchy.
3: No. Yeah.
5: But this extra pillow thing.
1: I have those.
5: This is a girl thing.
1: 1, 2.
3: Yeah.
5: You're never gonna go out.
1: I have 5 extra pillows.
5: You're never going to go over to a guy's house, and he's going to go, hey, I'll tell you what, I got the game on. You guys can't sit there because I had to move the 12 decorative pillows that I have over there. No.
1: Do you have them on your couch in your living room?
0: Yes.
5: We have those blankets you heave on the bed.
1: Yeah.
0: I have 4 of them on my couch.
1: 2, 4. I have 6. Yeah.
5: What is this? What do I have? Is there a pillow lobby in Washington causing us to create pillows?
1: No, you don't like pillows?
5: I like pillows. You sleep on pillows. I don't like those.
1: You don't put them behind your back when you're sitting on the couch or maybe
2: under
1: your
2: wife's butt, perhaps?
3: That answered the question.
0: What Pat's getting at is something that when you learn that.
2: Yeah. Oh, boy. That's a nice move.
0: Really helps everything.
3: The pillow trick, the wedge trick.
0: Yeah.
3: Man, it's just simple machines, man. Basic physics.
5: Well, I mean, we had I don't think you were here for this, Willie.
3: Tell me all about it.
5: It looks so stupid, but it works. These were the shoes designed. I don't think you were here for this, Willie.
3: Tell me all about it.
5: It looks so stupid, but it works. These were the shoes designed.

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12: I'm Storm Tracker 6 meteorologist Katie Nicolau. Here with a look at your forecast. Today we'll see sunny skies across the area with high temperatures in the mid-80s. Tonight, partly cloudy skies move in with lows in the low 60s. Then for the day on Wednesday, cloud cover will increase along with a chance for a few isolated showers or storms as high temperatures work their way into the mid-80s for the afternoon.
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2: Hey.
3: Oh, hi. It's the Bob and Tom Show. 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
4: Hello.
3: Pat Godwin's there.
5: Hey, Josh.
3: Willie G at the sports desk.
6: Hey, man.
3: There's Ace Cosby.
7: Hello.
3: I'm Josh Arnold, and there's Tommy.
6: Thank you very much. I've lost my place. Where were we?
4: We are in the O'Reilly Auto Parts studios.
3: And you get a wide berth this week. You have a new puppy, so things are, I imagine you're a tad frazzled and excited and busy.
6: It is funny. It is funny, though. You bring a puppy, and everybody has more or less the same reaction. Oh, look at the little fella.
4: Mm-hmm.
6: Yeah.
4: He's so cute.
6: Wagging his tail. And then it's interesting the way God designed puppies to be as cute as possible.

0: principle with the sharpest teeth of any animal.
1: Mm-hmm. Oh, dude, yeah.
0: Sharks, sharks see puppies, they back off. Well, I could eat him, or he might bite me, and I'd be in a lot of pain. He's a sweet little guy. We got a picture of the little guy. His name's Bernie.
2: Mm-hmm.
0: And he's a little dog.
1: Yeah, we look forward to meeting him.
0: Okay, I'll bring him in.
2: All right, no, cool. You won't. Will you bring him in?
0: Sure.
1: Please? Although, wait 2 weeks. I still have kennel cough. So I can't.
2: Today, August 4th.
0: Right.
2: National Chocolate Chip Cookie Day, ladies and gentlemen.
1: Oh. I'll go ahead and just say my favorite cookie.
3: Yeah.
2: I have to agree.
1: I know it's not a bold stance, but there are so many cookies out there that chocolate chip is still my favorite.
2: It's the classic chocolate, you know, the Toll House cookie can't be beat. But thanks to Ruth Graves Wakefield.
0: And I read this story and my bubble was burst. Keep reading, see what it says.
2: Is credited with inventing the beloved treat in 1937. She and her husband Kenneth had a tourist lodge at the time called the Toll House Inn in Whitman, Massachusetts, where she cooked for the guests.
3: Mm-hmm.
2: The story goes Mrs. Wakefield had run out of baker's chocolate for a cookie recipe, substituted semi-sweet chocolate because she thought the chocolate would melt like the other chocolate would.
3: Sure.
2: But it turned out it stayed, and we have the cookie that we enjoy now. However, historians note that the story is a myth and the recipe was not an accident.
3: Huh.
2: So she's still getting credit.
0: No, but that's one of those stories that they always tell the story about how accidents lead to great inventions.
2: Yes.
0: And that's one of the examples they always give. Mm-hmm. The chocolate chip cookie was invented by mistake when the...
4: What changes the chip cookie into a Toll House?
0: Yeah.
2: Well, the Toll House is the brand of cookie, the chocolate chips, because that's what they call them, the Toll House chocolate
0: chips. But they're
2: named after the inn.
0: They go on and on and on and explain that that's not what really happened.
2: So what really happened? You didn't put that in the story. I don't know what happened.
0: They knew it was going to come out that way. See, this woman.
1: She still invented it. It just wasn't an accident.
0: It's
1: okay.
0: They were.
2: Well, it's fine.
1: I think she gets even more credit.
2: Yeah.
3: Yeah.
1: For having the foresight to know it was going to be great.
2: Right.
0: And I will argue that the best chocolate chip cookies have the huge chunks rather than the little
2: chips.
0: Yeah, don't you like that?
2: I like chocolate.
1: I'm fine with it, to me, Mrs. Fields at the mall is the best chocolate chip cookie you can get.
3: They kind of know what they're doing over there, don't they?
2: Yeah.
1: I mean, it's insane.
3: I like kind of a medium rare cookie.
1: Sure.
3: A little bite in the middle.
1: Yeah.
2: Mm. Oh, where it's...
3: Yeah, a little chewy in the middle. Yeah, it's nice.
0: And is it true that if you eat them today, there's no calories at all?
2: Yeah, it's National Chocolate Chip Cookie Day.
0: You can eat those instead of...
1: Tom, where are you on the chocolate chip cookie cake? That, you know, the big round brownie almost.
0: It's okay if you have a lot of vanilla ice cream on it.
1: All right.
3: Yeah.
0: I prefer the cookie, though. I like them warm.
1: Oh, yeah, mm-hmm. Don't you? Yeah.
3: A cookie cake is really good when you're making a homemade ice cream sandwich. Mm. It's got that sort of chewy bite you like. It's not so hard. It's cooked evenly throughout in a way that a conventional cookie isn't.
0: Now, were you over at the house the day that we made ice cream sandwiches?
3: I was not.
0: It's really fun. It's a way to spend $50 or go buy a $8 package of ice cream sandwiches. Yeah, you make the kind of the brown cake, and then you buy the ice cream and you put it in the middle. And
3: yeah, that
2: where you're square around.
0: Well, you cut them however you want.
2: Oh, okay.
0: But I mean, it's fun and it's a nice process. And your girls or boys learn that things don't just all come in packages. You can actually start fresh and make them.
2: Yeah.
0: Same way we make homemade pizzas. Again, you can spend $40 to make pizzas at your house or go buy a really nice one from a variety of fine providers already
2: Fair
0: made
2: enough.
0: And ready to go. Now, we're going to whip over to the sports page. Willie G is sitting in at the NHTSA sports page for Chick McGee. What's going on over there?
3: David Rush and his family have set the Guinness World Record for the fastest time to clear a single game of Hungry, Hungry Hippos as a team of four.
2: Oh,
1: yeah?
3: Mr. Rush, his wife, and his two children were able to clear the board in 3.75 seconds.
1: Not bad.
3: Folks, beating the previous record of 4.83 seconds. The successful attempt marked Mr. Rush's 200th record title, making him only the third person in history to concurrently hold 200 Guinness World Records. Man. He did it.
0: Right. Yeah, do we have any video on this? David Rush, a good friend of the show, a personal hero of mine.
2: Well, at least he spent time with his family.
3: He spent 3 seconds with his family.
2: Right?
3: Yeah.
0: Well, I mean, they had to do it many, many times before they got it.
2: And
0: as he said, if you think to the kids, Yeah, look, you're gonna be hungry because you're not eating dinner until we break this world record. After the hippos get the record, you're in. Do we know video? Apparently?
2: Oh, here we go.
3: Oh, here we go.
0: Yeah, right here.
3: Okay. This is exciting.
0: All right, it's only gonna be 3 seconds. Ready, go.
3: And just like that, folks.
1: Pretty good.
0: It's amazing.
1: I did a pretty good job.
3: Look at that. The little kid held his hand up. And then he was testifying.
0: And then whenever David gets a record, he has that little dance that he does, takes his two fists and kind of does a semi-bend over. Yay, we did it.
2: Yeah, like the Hulk.
3: I'd imagine a let's go was yelled, perhaps.
0: Yeah, very good. Well, congratulations, David. Very good.
2: And your family.
5: Was that a court-supervised visit with the kids, you think? Court-supervised?
1: So much of the cameras and everything.
2: It's Guinness-supervised.
0: Yeah. We're going to switch gears.
2: Do you think that the Guinness people just live in his neighborhood now because they're over there all the time?
3: Yeah. They had to set up an office.
2: Right?
3: Yeah.
1: Either that or the Hilton rewards are just awesome.
3: Oh, my gosh. They're getting so many waffles every morning.
2: You need more sports over there?
3: I don't have sports. I've got a couple letters. Some people, including Tammy and Brody, told me to get some Hattie B's hot chicken. That is the plan now. Thank y'all. And then I got another letter from Mick. Mick with an M. Hey, Willie. Always fun when you're in studio. If you like Risk, I bet you would love Axis and Allies. Risk with more depth. I've never played it. I'll check it out.
1: It's great.
3: It's like World War II-ish, I'd imagine.
1: Fun, dude. Yeah.
3: I'll definitely check it out.
2: Do you have a lot of board games, Josh?
1: No.
2: Oh, okay.
1: I think I have a Trivial Pursuit, and I have a Texas Chainsaw Massacre board game that's impossible. Not nearly as fun as I hoped it would be.
2: Oh, I'm sorry.
1: It was just one of those where, you know how they have these gigantic gaming conventions?
3: Mm-hmm. Yeah.
1: And those games aren't fun. Like, the rules are 20 pay. It's like a Cheesecake Factory menu of rules.
3: Yeah.
1: And you're, what? Leatherface can't go into that room until, well, I don't get it.
3: Yeah.
1: Give me dice or a spinner.
3: My cousin had a board game party that I went to, and I just ruined it. We spent the first half hour going over rules. There was like this board game expert that was talking to us, and it was no fun. And I screamed at everybody, stormed out. Don't invite me to a party. I'll ruin it, man. You kidding me? Let's play Risk or I'm out, pal.
2: Well, I've got
0: this story. This happened over the weekend. The Gen Con convention.
3: Mm-hmm. Yeah.
1: Oh, yeah. That's one of those gaming conventions.
0: Exactly.
2: 70,000 plus.
0: On Saturday, it was in Indianapolis. They had a surprise, according to this news account from the Indianapolis Star, a quote, surprise deluge.
1: Uh-oh.
0: With rain pouring through the ceiling. The downpour in Hall B of the Indianapolis Convention Center happened shortly before a tornado warning was issued. Water began pouring into the large space used for games.
1: Well, it was good news, though. It was sort of an impromptu shower for a lot of those people.
5: Not for 3 days playing games.
0: The first one in quite some time. Hey, they really sank my battleship.
1: Everybody's good? It was just a.
0: I guess, yeah, I've read the whole. I know my son Sam went down there and was posing as me.
2: Yeah, that was pretty funny.
0: Interviewing people.
2: Yeah.
0: I wasn't there. But
2: not Tom.
0: He did. He called himself Not Tom.
2: Mm-hmm.
0: Okay.
2: Looked just like you.
0: Did he really?
2: A little bit. Yeah, he's wearing the Bob and Tom hat.
3: Yeah, that post-divorce goatee.
2: Yeah.
3: Keep you fresh.
0: Nice.
5: Safari shirt.
3: Oh, yeah.
2: Yeah. He tried.
0: Okay, very good.
3: We got a little more sports over here. Mario Pochettino is staying with the U.S. soccer team, agreeing to a 4-year contract to coach the Americans through the 2030 World Cup.
0: Don't sound like no American to me.
1: That's right.
0: Mm-hmm. It's American. Yeah. It's American soccer. Boy, where are you from?
1: You talk about David Smith or no one.
0: I'm not sure that David's even okay.
3: He got a 4-year contract.
0: That sounds kind of Old Testament to me.
3: Pretty good to get a 4-year contract when the next one is in 4 years.
2: Right.
1: So that's an interesting guy there.
2: I missed it.
1: That Venn diagram is a little off.
0: Why would a guy be pissed off about someone with an Old Testament? I don't know. There are people who are pissed off about
1: everything
0: almost
1: in my Bible happened in America. Sir.
0: Yeah.
1: Sir, you have gone way too.
0: You never been to Nashville, Pennsylvania? Huh? Yeah. Huh? Oh, you're some kind of a queen.
3: Well, there's that part.
1: Noel, the guy's very intolerant.
5: Yeah, yeah.
3: Excuse me. Yeah, I forgot who we were dealing with here.
1: Right.
3: But yeah, you got a 4-year contract, which is good because the World Cup isn't 4 years.
2: Right.
3: You don't want to get a 3-year contract. That wouldn't.
0: Where's the next one?
3: Where is the next World Cup?
0: Anybody know?
3: That is a great question.
2: I'll look it up.
3: Man.
1: Not here.
3: Not here. Brazil? That'd be fun.
2: Let's see. World Cup 2030. I think
0: the Women's World Cup's in Brazil.
2: Oh, Morocco, Portugal, and Spain.
3: Oh, that'll be cool.
2: Yeah.
0: Oh, wow.
2: Especially since Spain just won, right?
3: They just won.
0: Are they going to be on? Maybe they should do it in the fall or the spring before it catches on fire again.
2: Okay, well.
0: Sorry.
1: I wouldn't mind. I think a flaming soccer ball might actually
0: make it into
5: the end of the game.
3: Yeah. No, I watch more.
0: I know that everyone loved it except for me, and I did learn a little bit about soccer, Willie. I learned that my interest in it is now nil.
2: So okay, fair enough. In 4 years, you don't have to watch.
0: Believe me, I won't.
1: I don't.
2: All right.
1: We'll see if he's watching anything.
5: Yeah. I mean, you got to keep your fingers crossed for 4 years.
0: Good point. I'll be, as they say. Pushing up daisies is the.
2: Oh my gosh!
1: We all know Tom's going to 110.
2: Yeah, you can't put that in the universe. Oh, that you can, not what you just said.
0: Okay. Now, we're going to switch gears and head over to Christy Lee.
2: A technology company is offering a new tattoo system. It promises pain-free permanent tattoos. It's called.
0: Gears and head over to Christy Lee.
2: A technology company is offering a new tattoo system. It promises pain-free permanent tattoos. It's called

0: a shoe brand back in the day.
1: Cool. Oh, they don't make them anymore?
2: Yeah, I barely remember them as a kid, so it makes sense.
3: It was very popular for a while when I was a kid.
0: I always thought old people wore them, like...
1: Yeah, hush puppies were kind of like bland...
4: Like Keds or something?
5: Like leather loafers.
1: Yeah.
0: They still make them. Yeah. There's like, they suede, they were usually... Yeah.
1: So that joke doesn't work for most people. Sorry.
0: No, it doesn't.
2: Buster Browns kind of does.
5: Yeah, I remember those.
0: Red Ball Jets? Do you remember those?
1: I do remember Red Ball
2: Jets. But does that... Is that a...
0: I thought it was a Buster Brown product.
2: But for the poop joke. Buster Brown.
0: Oh, I get it. I'm sorry.
1: Yeah, Red Ball Jets if you have Palliposis or whatever.
4: Air Force number twos, that's clunky.
1: Crap clogs would be better than...
4: That's fine, yeah.
5: I mean, clogs.
1: Well, they use the S word. You can't...
0: Yeah, you can't even say that. So how can you market it?
4: Crap Crocs is alliterative, but I don't like that either.
5: There are some Crocs that are tall enough...
4: Yeah.
5: That could be used for that.
4: Have you ever, this is very indelicate. Have you ever used the restroom while wearing heels at a formal event? And if so, has that helped you in the same way these might?
0: No, I mean, I've obviously worn heels and gone to the restroom, but I've never been in a situation at the same time.
1: That'd be very awkward. Hey, Dolores, why are you wearing the 12-inch heels? Well... I'm kind of constipated. I figured if I have to go, this will shove my knees to the ceiling.
5: You have your formal dress all bunched up around your waist. Oh, that's a look.
1: No. How about Pumas?
4: That's good.
0: There you go.
4: The people at Pumas might have an issue with it, but yeah, that's good.
1: Okay. Let's move forward here. We have Christy Lee at the Bob and Tom News Desk. And do you want to do the transplant thing?
0: Yeah, surgeons at a hospital.
1: Can I just say before we get to this story? We had to double check this one because it's just the name of this guy is, it just seems like something you would find in National Lampoon. But this is the guy, these names are all real.
0: Okay. Surgeons at a hospital in Vietnam announced they have completed one of the world's first successful penis transplant using brain dead donor organ. The recipient, a 43-year-old businessman who underwent complete removal of his penis 4 years ago.
2: You guys understand what I'm understanding now is the difference there.
5: Yeah.
2: The person's not dead.
5: No.
2: They're just brain dead.
0: Yeah.
2: So they take his wiener.
0: Yeah. Right.
2: And I guess they've given up all hope that they're going to cure his brain deadness. That's the first sign that the doctors go, you're never going to get better.
0: Yeah.
4: Well, then if he does come back, it's, sir, we have good news and we have bad news.
2: Right.
4: Is we brought you back.
2: Good news is, hey, you're here.
0: I thought the same thing, Josh. It's like, wait a minute.
1: Hey, Spain won the World Cup while you were down, while you were out. But no, I didn't put the whole story. They transplanted... they took whatever else they take, a whole bunch of organs.
5: Okay.
1: But this is only the fifth time in history this has been done successfully.
0: Yes, the recipient, a 43-year-old business.
1: A whole bunch of organs.
5: Okay.
1: But this is only the fifth time in history this has been done successfully.
0: Yes, the recipient, a 43-year-old business.

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Alice in Chains. I stay away on Michigan Rock Station Q106. I'm Spin, and that's part of opening up our time together with me today, which will include the 90s at Noon, brought to you by Camden Mental Health of Brighton, the Feeding Frenzy, Quick and Dirty at 1:34, 4-pack of tickets to the Lansing Lugnuts, the 2K at 2, and an hour and then some, a commercial-free Q first one of the Bob and Tom Show, which will include some Van Halen, Hailstorm, and more after Black Label Society's latest, Name and Blood, is on Q106.

Van Halen out for teacher on Michigan's Rock Station Q106. Let's get that Michigan zone even under fire and after hailstorm. The steeple is a commercial for Q on Q106.

Lansing Zone of Virtue with Death of the Elder on Miskin Rock Station, Q106 in an hour and then some of commercial free Q. I got a band that will be in town in September after Metallica until it sleeps. Is in an hour and then some of commercial free Q on Miskin Rock Station, Q106.

Kingdom Collapse Survivor on Michigan's Rock Station, Q106. I'm Spanny. 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

Guns N' Roses, Welcome to the Jungle on Michigan's Rock Station Q106. I'm Span, and if you'd like to take our money, good, because we're trying to give it to you. Let me coach you on that process after Dinosaur Pilot about to lose its on Q106.

0: 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I'm spending. 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And if you're like Andy Marple of DeWitt and Matt Sidorsky from Brighton, get that thing in. 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
2: It's the Storm Tracker 6 forecast on Q106.
18: I'm Storm Tracker 6 meteorologist Katie Nicolau. Here's the look at your forecast. Today we'll see sunny skies across the area with high temperatures in the mid-80s. Tonight, partly cloudy skies move in with lows in the low 60s. Then for the day on Wednesday, cloud cover will increase along with a chance for a few isolated showers or storms as high temperatures work their way into the mid-80s for the afternoon.
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Got that Ryan Purds on the way after Jimmy World. The middle is on Miskin's Rock Station Q106.

Billy, Ozzy, and Steve Stevens with Gods of Rock and Roll on Michigan's Rock Station Q106. I'm Span, and Ozzy might be kind of sort of becoming a god. What does that mean? Well, let me explain after Ryan Purd sours on Q106.

Ryan Purds with Sour on Michigan's Rock Station, Q106. I'm Span, and many people are souring on the idea of Ozzy coming back as an AI avatar. What does that mean? Well, Sharon's like, well, we're not going to be using this to sell, well, swear word, weed killer or beer. Ozzy loved the idea. We've been talking about it for 10 years. Now, does that mean Ozzy's going to tour? I don't know, but I think anything's possible when they team up with Hyperreal and Photoholograph. And if you remember, ABBA did something similar with equipment from their own homes where they performed live on stage. But the thing is, the equipment doesn't travel well. And if this could eventually be some type of tour thing that Sharon swears that Ozzy was absolutely down with before he unfortunately transitioned, then I would think the fans would be excited. I mean, look, people, Sharon has stewarded Ozzy's career despite decades of abuse of his body into era after era after era of relevancy. So if anyone can shepherd Ozzy from the beyond and then back to entertain you, I think she's earned a bit of trust. So we here at Michigan Rock Station, remember, she was the force behind Ozfest and so much more that gave us more of the one we wanted. She was the force behind Ozfest and so much more that gave us more of the one we wanted.

We reads, we party, I kick off the party, you kick off the party. We just party. And if you're thinking like that, you're wasting your time. I mean, this is a band who for the B-side for the Firestarter single had a song called Molotov Bitch. So, you're talking about Prodigy, and they're just, the songs are just an excuse to do things that make you feel funny on the inside and jump into walls, hopefully not people. So, let us all kind of get a little crazy with it as we listen to The Prodigy. This Tuesday on Michigan's Rock Station, Q106, The Firestarter is brought to you by Game Day Men's Hall of Brighton and Q106.

I said, are you gonna be my girl? It's a 1, 2, 3, take my hand and come with me, because you look so fine that I really wanna make you mine. I said, you look so fine that I really wanna make you mine. 4, 5, 6, come on and get your kicks. Now you don't need

0: Jet, are you going to be my girl on Miskin's Rock Station Q106? I'm Span, and we just want you to enjoy us and win stuff, which is why we go out and we give away all types of stuff to you at various locations. And this weekend, I'm going to be at Corgan Oil Speedway in Mason. I'll be there Friday evening from 5 until 7. And you should come see me because, of course, I'll be loaded up with tickets. We just got some more to give away to you. And they can be yours. And, yes, Trivium will be one of them. What else will it be? I don't know. It's all while supplies last. But you got 2 hours to enjoy the insanity at Corgan Oil Speedway in Mason with me Friday evening from 5 until 7. 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
14: I'm Storm Tracker 6 meteorologist Katie Nicolau. Here with a look at your forecast. Today we'll see sunny skies across the area with high temperatures in the mid-80s. Tonight, partly cloudy skies move in with lows in the low 60s. Then for the day on Wednesday, cloud cover will increase along with a chance for a few isolated showers or storms as high temperatures work their way into the mid-80s for the afternoon.
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Five-figure death punch, Eye of the Storm on Michigan's Rock Station, Q106. Heartsick tore up the stage, and they probably tore way into your heart. And I'm going to play them so we can lock that in after the Foo Fighters. Everlong is on Michigan's Rock Station, Q106.

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Nirvana, heart-shaped box, Michigan's rock station, Q&L, just getting close to that quick and dirty at 1:30, where you can score yourself a 4-pack of tickets to the Lugnuts and one of their last home stands for this 2026 season. 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

Def Leppard bringing on the heartbreak on Miskin's Rock Station, Q106. I'm Span, and a little bit later this hour, we're going to get quick and dirty at 1:30 for your chance to win your way into a 4-pack of tickets for the Lansing Lugnuts. They play at Jackson Field, where you can be too if you answer my question true about Marcy Playground. But first, how about we talk about getting you paid after Mammoth the End is on Miskin's Rock Station, Q106.

0: Seven Dust, everything on Michigan's Rock Station, Q106. I'm Span, and getting paid isn't everything, but it's definitely a very helpful portion of life. 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And if you like Annie Marple of DeWitt or Matt Sidorsky from Brighton, then you get your survey in on time. 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
10: It's the Storm Tracker 6 forecast on Q106.
11: I'm Storm Tracker 6 meteorologist Katie Nicolau. Here with a look at your forecast. Today we'll see sunny skies across the area with high temperatures in the mid-80s. Tonight, partly cloudy skies move in with lows in the low 60s. Then for the day on Wednesday, cloud cover will increase along with a chance for a few isolated showers or storms as high temperatures work their way into the mid-80s for the afternoon.
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0: You damn right it is. It's a game where you answer a rock news question correctly by text for a chance to win your way into a show. And this week I got a 4-pack of tickets for the Lansing Lugnuts to any game you want at Jackson Field, where you could be too if you answer my question true about Marcy Playground. This is the most successful song that they've ever had. I've heard a couple of their other songs, and they were good. Make no mistake, but Sex and Candy is the one. And the story behind it involves the lead singer hanging out with someone in a dorm room. The roommate of the person he went to visit comes in and says, "It smells like Sex and Candy in here." Who was the lead singer with? Now, I don't have a name, but who was she to him? Text the status of the person that they were to the least. I don't know if I'm asking it right, but whoever they are, they meant something to him and had a kind of title you give to someone who's not your marital significant other, but a stage before that. No, two stages before that, because the stage before that is fiance. What was she to him? Text what she was to him to 517-694-QMNL6, 517-694-7106 for your chance to win your way into the Lugnuts for any game you want for the rest of the season at Jackson Field. First, you got to send that text as we do Marcy Playground. Sex and Candies on Michigan's Rock Station, Q106.

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0: The Who Lost Soul on Michigan Rock Station Q106. I'm Span, and Terry and I were talking. What if that song is just half swear words? That would be hilarious because we would never, ever know. And we're just playing it every day. Thankfully, none of us speak Mongolian. Well, not all of us. There is somebody out there who speaks Mongolian. And, you know, if you speak Mongolian and you can translate, I would love to hear what you have to think at span.span@mwcradio.com. 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

The Cranberry Zombie on Michigan's Rock Station, Q106. I'm Span, and I got so busy talking about the Who and everything that they do, I forgot to talk to you about how to win tickets a really easy way. So I will after the 2K at 2, and this Bill Murray featuring A Day to Remember, Always Let You Down, is on Michigan's Rock Station, Q106.

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0: Led Zeppelin, Kashmir on Michigan's Rock Station, Q106, I'm Spin. And when it comes to Metallica, there's one song for whom there are a lot of crosswinds that I can't wait to share with you, some of which I didn't even know. So let's go back in time.
1: Taking you back to the first decade of the new millennium. 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
0: Mission Impossible 2. Back in the late 90s, all the hype that it was coming. It was the first Mission Impossible directed by John Woo, the much beloved Chinese action film director and sometimes writer. The dude worked with Chow Yun-Fa for all these amazing movies. If you haven't seen The Killer, oh my god, so many hard-boiled. Oh! But we knew he was coming for MI2, and they wanted to get a little extra hype. So like, hey, Metallica, how about you write a song for our soundtrack? And they did. It was called I Disappear, and this song had an unfinished demo show up on Napster. They ended up suing Napster, and it began that whole thing with them and the transition of music to the digital realm permanently, where it kind of dominates now. Also, it was the last song they made with Jason Newsted. So much going on in one song that I'm glad to give it to you this Tuesday. From Metallica, I Disappear, your 2K2 on Michigan's Rock Station, Q106.

Ball beat by a monster's hand on Michigan's Rock Station, Q106. I'm Span, and I swear to you, I'm going to tell you right now how to win tickets the easiest way possible. And then it. Ball beat by a monster's hand on Michigan's Rock Station, Q106. I'm Span, and I swear to you, I'm going to tell you right now how to win tickets the easiest way possible. And then it.

0: I was always flat-footed, and I always had the excruciating foot pains my whole life. When I'd walk, I would have to sit down just watching people go by you.
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8: I'm Storm Tracker 6 meteorologist Katie Nicolau. Here with a look at your forecast. Today we'll see sunny skies across the area with high temperatures in the mid-80s. Tonight, partly cloudy skies move in with lows in the low 60s. Then for the day on Wednesday, cloud cover will increase along with a chance for a few isolated showers or storms as high temperatures work their way into the mid-80s for the afternoon.
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Beartooth Free on Michigan's Rock Station, Q106. I'm Span, and I got the Black Moves on the way after the Scorpions. No One Like You is on Michigan's Rock Station, Q106.

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Poppy featuring Courtney LaPlante, Spirit Box, namely of Evanescence, and to you is on Michigan's Rock Station Q106. And it was the end of this jerk because this guy was in a Spirit Box performance in the crowd, punching people in the back of the head who were sitting in VIP seats. They threw him out. And Courtney was the one who made sure they found him because they kept complaining to the security. Security wouldn't find him and get him out of there. So the band just stopped the whole show and was like, get him out. Courtney LaPlante, you badass. I'm Span, and we need to talk about how you can keep track of some of the shows that are coming to Lansing after the Black Moons. Time Bomb is on Michigan's Rock Station Q106.

0: Black Moods Time Bomb, Miskin's Rock Station, Q106, I'm Span. And if you pay attention to our concert calendar at Q106FM.com, brought to you by Meat Southern Barbecue and Muffler Man Auto Service Center, then you know what's coming. And there's all types of shows that will be in the state, like in this moment at GLC Live, 21 Row, or Daughtry with Mammoth at the Monroe County Fair, or more importantly, right here in Lansing at the Green Door. It'll be Kingdom Collapse, where they will undoubtedly sing that awesome-ass song, Survivor, which I can't wait to see. And I know a whole lot of you can't wait to see. They were at Upheaval, and now you're going to have them right here in downtown Lansing. And you can keep track of that event and so many others in the concert calendar at Q106FM.com.
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0: 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Puddle of Mudda-da. A&R 3 of 3 today. There's so many D's. Well, okay. Superfluous D's.
1: So you talking smack about me getting step 2 by Wes Scanlon, and you make fun of the name of his band every time you mention them.
0: Superfluous D. I'm just saying there's two D's in there. That's the craziest letter of the alphabet. You know that?
1: Why would you... Okay, this is a dad joke. What's the dad joke? Why is it the craziest letter of the alphabet?
0: Because D's nuts, man. Anyhow, that was...
1: I fell for D's nuts! Oh, my God! Oh, my God! I'm so mad at myself!
0: You walked right into it.
1: Oh, my God, it was right there!
0: Oh, they often are. In pairs. Psycho before that. Okay, for our third song in this 3 of 3...
1: Move my mic away from my mouth right now.
0: Dude, I didn't know they covered this song. Like, I was digging for Puddle of Mud songs in our library. I didn't realize they covered this. And this song, so you're a filmista. You watch the movies. You watch cinema.
1: Yes.
0: Martin Scorsese, he doesn't use this version of the song, but he uses the Rolling Stones' original version of this song in almost every one of his movies.
1: Does he really?
0: Yeah, go back and watch it. When you watch the Martin Scorsese filmography, you are going to hear this song pop up multiple times. And you know what? Wes and the boys in Puddle of Mud do one hell of a cover of it. When I hit play, I'm like, there's no way this is going to be good. And it's like, it's good, dude.
1: That is, it's always weird when a band, there's this one three-piece band that played a cover of War Pigs. Mm-hmm. I can't remember the name of them, but it's a three-piece. The lead singer plays a piano that has like a whammy bar type of thing.
0: Okay, yeah.
1: And their cover of War Pigs is one of the coolest covers ever. I'm going to find it. I'm going to send it to you. But it's like when the record label first told me Once Upon a Time, it's like, they're doing this. I was like, okay, whatever. It's going to be trash. And then I got it. I was like, why am I choking up? Why am I moved? That's how much I enjoyed watching their live version of it. So the idea that Puddle of Mud would do a version of Gimme Shelter and then make me want to throw up in my mouth? Shocking.
0: You know what, though, man? This band had massive, massive hits after hits
1: they
0: after
1: sure
0: hits.
1: They sure did, man.
0: And Wes, buddy, we hope you keep pulling it together. Puddle of Mud covering Gimme Shelter by the Stones in the 3 of 3, Q106.

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0: Story of the year, gasoline. It's on Michigan's Rock Station Q106 here in the Spanantarium. I'm Terry, he's Span.
1: Have you seen the video for that song?
0: Oh, yeah.
1: So good.
0: Right, right. If only this were not an audio-only based medium, we would share it for you. But I don't know, imagine things on fire in your head, I guess.
1: There you go. It was fantastic.
2: I often see things on fire in my head, and one day it will all...
0: It won't all burn.
1: Hey, yo, take
0: I have
1: all
0: a
1: that
0: list, though.
1: All that Northern European, like, metal-like attitude, just put it in a box for a minute.
0: Fine.
1: All that, you just dog yourself all the time. And
0: fine.
1: It's like, would you say something nice about yourself?
0: I'll take my dark passenger for a walk on Saturday during Scary Terry's Saturday Nightmare.
1: There,
0: that make
1: save
0: you feel
1: it
0: better?
1: There. Yes,
0: well,
1: yes.
0: We'll have special guests this weekend, too. The Michigan Metal Fest crew is going to be coming in. It's going to be pure chaos, and I'm going to have my finger hovering over the bleep button because, you know, those guys aren't used to being on the radio, and it's like, guys, you can't say those words here.
1: Yeah, and I'll make sure to have my little paper cutter locked up in my office. They get a little rambunctious with sharp objects.
0: There is that part. Michigan Metal Fest, totally lit lineup. You've got Green Jello. You've got a whole bunch of former Mushroom Head people and their new projects there. Dude, it's a wild time to be a Mushroom Head fan because there's like six different versions of the band touring right now.
1: And then they have their own independent. It's like there's the Mushroom verse out there. If you had told me this was possible in the aughts, I'd be like, for that band?
0: The Mushroom Head cinematic universe
1: there
0: is here.
1: There you go.
0: Hey, you can find out more about Michigan Metal Fest. There is an online repository for that sort of thing, and it's this thing.
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4: It's the Storm Tracker 6 forecast on Q106.
18: Cloud coverage does start to build into the region as we go throughout tonight as this frontal system pushes on into the area, bringing scattered rainfall and thunderstorm activity as we go throughout the day tomorrow. This does drop our high temperatures slightly back into the mid-80s, but we'll sit at 84 degrees. For Storm Tracker 6, I'm meteorologist Daniel Nemus.
0: Ladies and gentlemen! It's race night in mid-Michigan. What's up? I'm Q106's Terry Stevens. Join me Friday evening from 5 to 7 at Corrigan Oil Speedway in Mason.
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0: Is it from 9.0 Miskin's Rock Station, Q106? I am Spam.
1: I'm Terry, and yeah, it is from 9.0. I don't know why you had to ask. I mean, it's right there on the label. Is it from 9.0? Yes. Tis.
0: I swear to God, Terry. You and these damn dad jokes. I told you, I'm trying to put them in a bag and hurl that thing into the sea forevermore.
1: Oh, no, you can't drown those kittens, baby. They live rent-free in my head. There's a whole litter of dad jokes here. All right.
0: Please, no more.
1: There's so much more. All right, coming up, there's also more prizes for you with Terry's Triple Play, brought to you by Roach Home Improvement. We will get to that after Finger 11, Paralyzer, Q106.

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1: Michigan's Rock Station Q106 with Canada's Finest, Theory of a Dead Man, Winnebago, Lay Low. I'm assuming that's where they waited out the wildfires on an airproof Winnebago.
2: I mean, that thing had better been locked up airtight.
1: Right. All right, fam. We have a hermetically sealed Terry's Triple Play for you. 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
1: 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It's an easy game. Span's going to say three words. You find one word that you can combine with those words to form new words or new phrases. 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All right, with all that said, I suppose you want to know what you want to win. Lug Nuts tickets. We're giving away Lug Nuts tickets. All right, Span, what are today's Terry's Triple Play clues?
2: All right, the first one is garden, where I'll be planting my garlic.
1: Your devil's lettuce.
2: I tried that already. It didn't work out. But yes, I'll be planting some garlic because I want garlic every year, dang it. Chef, like those who cook garlic and other things. And fork, one of the things you could eat garlic with. So garden, chef, and fork.
1: So you're just like stabbing cloves of garlic and just munching on those things?
2: Okay, I did eat a clove of garlic once. My girl was not pleased.
1: Dude, I eat like vampire killing I don't do it as much anymore because I was informed that when I eat the normal amount of vampire killing amounts of garlic that I ate, that it makes like my bed smell like garlic and pretty much everything that I touch smell like garlic.
2: Dude, I went to bed after my girl. She woke up like, what is that smell? And I was like, well, I just thought I'd try a clove of garlic. She's like, you know that look your girl gives you when, like, she might have just lost a touch of respect for what you've just done?
1: Often. Very, okay. Very
2: there
1: often.
2: There you go. That's where I was. It was like two steps from doghouse.
1: Very garlicky doghouse. All right. So garden, chef, fork. If you know the word that's connected to all three of those words, text it to 517-694-7106, 517-694-Q106, and get ready to win.
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0: drums. Thank you. Michigan's Rock Station, Q106. Well, they weren't going to hit the drums until I suggested that they do so.
1: Oh, for goodness sake.
0: STP and dead and bloated, much like the condition of my dad jokes. So you're in the Spanitarium on Q106. Hey, you know what is just as precious as music these days? Freaking democracy. Vote. There's a primary today.
1: Yes, it's a primary. And Michigan's a weird type of primary where when you vote for the Republican, you can only vote on the Republican.

0: please, please, please, please get that in as soon as possible. And always remember, you can have this done absentee. You can just sign up for an absentee ballot, and then they just send it to your home. You fill it out when you want, and you drop it in by election day. Easy. There's also early voting in the future. You might want to utilize that because, of course, today is the election. But you could have started voting, I think, as early as Wednesday. Just go down to the clerk's office or a couple other locations, fill out your ballot, go about your day. Don't have to wait in a big, fat, juicy line. And bear that in mind for November.
1: There you go, man.
0: Early voting or absentee. Otherwise, you probably going to be waiting 2 or 3 hours.
1: Yeah,
0: just
1: man.
0: Just FYI.
1: It is a hot election, and yes, we know. Oh, my gosh. Here's the thing, fam. Democracy is precious. It is never guaranteed, and lots of men and women have died for it. So vote before your right to do so is gone. It's Autumn Kings.

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1: Who is this irresistible creature who has an insatiable love

0: Hey guys, are you ever going to stop being a metal band? Oh, cool. I'm glad to hear that. It's Michigan's Rock Station, Q106 from Metallica and Through the Never. How you doing
1: How
0: over there?
1: Many of those do you have?
0: So very many. You're in the Spanitarium on Michigan's Rock Station, Q106. I'm Terry Stevens. He's the exasperated Span.
1: Much begruddled.
0: He thinks he solved Terry's triple play. We'll find out after Return to Dust. Bored on Q106.
1: I did.

0: I tell you, you'll never see another band get so excited during a snowstorm than those guys. It's Buck Cherry and Lit Up on Michigan's Rock Station, Q106.
1: Yeah.
0: You're in the Spanantarium.
1: That's definitely a kind of snowstorm.
0: Yeah.
1: Yeah. Supposedly indeed. they stay in warmer climes they, now about these days.
0: Everybody's clean and sober in the band now. Okay. It's fine. They, you know, it's funny. I've interviewed Josh Todd from Buck Cherry a couple times. He's a pretty chill dude. He like goes to like PTA meetings and stuff, like all tatted up and looking like a rock star.
1: Good.
0: And then he talks about how to make the bake sale more profitable.
1: Yes, I am so pleased that the guy who wrote the song, the Yayo song, is now living a clean. And that's exactly what I wanted out of him. Please go right ahead. Awesome. Good for him.
0: Hell yeah, man. All right, coming up in the Spanantarium, we will have some brand new Five Finger Death Punch, the latest from Poppy as well, and some old school stuff in between. But first, we need to see if you solve Terry's triple play. 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
1: I'm going to start taking selfies whenever you say some stupid stuff like that and post it on Facebook just so people see the face I make. It's usually just like,
0: You should also post a link to the GoFundMe for your therapy bill that you're going to need for doing a show with me.
1: Yeah, I know my insurance don't cover it.
0: Me... Bro, my insurance barely covers my insulin, and it's not like I take that for funsies. You know, there's no such thing as recreational insulin. You
1: like,
0: know?
1: Hey, insurance, can I get some help? But why are you still laughing? Why are you still laughing, insurance? Oh, God.
0: With that said, our Terry's triple play clues were garden, chef, and fork, and the answer?
1: Salad.
0: Hey, he got it!
1: I can't take credit. I kind of had some help from a source I cannot name, but... I am the triple play champ, and the answer was coming to me anyway. So,
0: Oh, wow. Okay.
1: What am I, like 12 in a row now or something like that?
0: You're one in a row.
1: Oh, my bad.
0: You had a big swing and a miss yesterday, sir.
1: I don't know how the two got behind the one in my brain. It's just, it's been a long week, the whole thing. Yeah.
0: Math is hard. It's fine. All right. If you texted salad, SALAD, to 517-694 Q106 before 415, keep an eye on your phone. You may have won some tickets to see the Lansing Lugnuts from Q106.
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0: 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Hey, what's up? I'm Q106's Terry Stevens for the Good Feet Store. 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
2: It's the Storm Tracker 6 forecast on Q106.
11: Cloud coverage does start to build into the region as we go throughout tonight as this frontal system pushes on into the area, bringing scattered rainfall and thunderstorm activity as we go throughout the day tomorrow. This does drop our high temperatures slightly back into the mid-80s, but we'll sit at 84 degrees. For Storm Tracker 6, I'm meteorologist Daniel Nemus.
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0: Hailing from Monterey, Mexico, that's The Warning and Kerosene on Michigan's rock station, Q106, here in the Spanitarium. I'm Terry, he's Span, and my favorite actor is doing what now?
1: Yes, William Shatner.
0: Oh, he's not my favorite actor, but okay, what is William Shatner
1: If you say
0: doing?
1: So, he has a metal band.
0: What?
1: And they're going to be playing Coachella next year. He's been practicing and everything. And it promises to be an excellent event. I don't know what the name of the band is called, but every name I want to say, it should sound like I Can't Say on the Radio. But they were all awesome.
0: Is he doing originals?
1: My guess is there might be an original and a whole bunch of covers. Maybe he'll do like lounge songs but metalified. Like, I don't know the exact particulars, but I hear tell he's doing something at Riot Fest, so maybe this is like a test run of that. I'm just thinking, like, how many 90-year-olds who don't have singing careers are like, you know what I'll do? I'll start me a metal band, and I'll get up at Coachella.
0: So we, during Christmas season, we play a version of Jingle Bells that features Henry Rollins and William Shatner, and I thought that was the end of the Shat's metal career.
1: Yes.
0: But apparently, yes, the Shat is ready to break it off. I'm just trying to, here's the thing. I'm wondering if he's... I hear him covering War Pigs in my head. Like,
1: me too, yes.
0: Generals gathered in their masses. I do a terrible William Shatner impersonation. Yeah, I don't know.
1: I want him to do AC/DC. That's what I want. I want him to do Big Balls. William Shatner covers Big Balls from AC/DC. That would make my year.
0: That.
1: And I need a year to be made. It's been rough.
0: I need... I honestly am at the point with this whole thing. I just want the Borg to take it over, but that's a different, that's a new generation reference, and the Shat is an OG. All right. Well, while we await the metal debut of William Shatner, we will fire up some Godsmack and Poppy next on Q106.
1: I hope he has a single.
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0: Hey, I'm Q106's Terry Stevens for Xfinity. 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

0: Michigan's Rock Station with Godsmack That's Awake. I know that because I have indigestion. I'm Span.
1: I'm Terry Stevens. Hey, coming up on Q106, we've got a band that's going to be hitting one of the biggest music and football venues in the state after five. But first, it's Poppy. Time Will Tell. Q106. It's next.

0: That will be echoing through Ford Field in Detroit this Thursday. Foo Fighters in times like these on Michigan's Rock Station, Q106. You're in the Spanitarium. I'm Terry. He's Span.
1: Get ready to get incarcerated, baby!
2: It's so lame. I just love saying it. The cheesier I can make it, the better.
0: We're still workshopping the things to put on our t-shirts. 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

0: Station Q106 here in the Spanitarium with Whitesnake, and here I go again with another dad joke. I don't have one in the chamber yet, but there will be. You know there's one coming. It's only a matter of time.
1: You snuck that one right past me. I was just like, what is the, oh, that was a good one. That was a good one. How dare you?
0: You'll have that. You know what else you're going to have? A kick-ass band that played Upheaval a little while back, and they are coming to Lansing. And I understand that there's been an adjustment to the show.
1: Yeah, I don't know the entire details, so I'm not going to speculate. For now, I'm saying it's the Green Door, low dough, lots of fun, but some things are percolating around the show that could change the status into something a bit more delicious. But we will find out at a time when the parties involved are ready.
0: Another thing you'll find out is what the hell band we're talking about next on Q106.
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6: Cloud coverage does start to build into the region as we go throughout tonight as this frontal system pushes on into the area, bringing scattered rainfall and thunderstorm activity as we go throughout the day tomorrow. This does drop our high temperatures slightly back into the mid-80s, but we'll sit at 84 degrees. For Storm Tracker 6, I'm meteorologist Daniel Nemus.
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0: They'll be at the Green Door in Lansing Thursday, September 17th. Kingdom Collapse and Survivor on Michigan's Rock Station Q106. At least I think it's at the Green Door. I don't know. I hear there may be an expansion due to the level of interest in this show.
1: We will find out something at some point when the parties at closest to the Endeavor will let us know. All I know is when things like this happen, I like to be able to get excited.
0: And so. here's the thing, fam. Don't get me wrong. Look, I have an account with a streaming service, and it's all well and good, but if you want to know what is going on in your community, there's this amazing invention. It hasn't been around very long, but it's like a podcast that you listen to live while it's happening, and it also has music. It's called Ray-D-O.
1: What is this?
0: Ray-D-O? Craziness. It's craziness is what it is, and you're listening to it now, along with Nirvana on Q106.
1: I'll be damned.

0: Michigan's Rock Station Q106 with Evanescence, and who will you follow? You should follow us. You should follow us on the social medias. You should join our cult. You should tell me I'm pretty and buy me things. Hi, I'm Terry. He's Span. It's a Spanitarium.
1: It would be very nice if you definitely filled out that Q World Order survey. We want to know what you think of the music, because literally the whole playlist wraps around your desires very closely with a very deep, sensuous hug as we understand the very essence and bare bones deliciousness of the music taste that you have. So please, allow us to get close and intimate with your taste for this. Did I make it creepy enough?
0: You were really, really threading the needle between eroticism and cannibalism in that bit.
1: I was doing that dance.
0: Tap dancing on a landmine. 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

0: Q106 with The Offspring. And why don't you get a job? Well, have you know that I have one. Span has one. Span's got two jobs, man. You were working the poles earlier today. Not at the Gentleman's Club, but you were working different poles.
1: I did work at the Gentleman's Club. And no, I did not touch the pole. I thought about it once, but never. But yes, I do work the poll sometimes, and we want everybody to participate in the election because that is how we maintain our democracy. A lot of people think that the order that we get to see, like the street lights that turn colors on time, or the buses that run for our kids, or that the services that provide us the things that we need to exist, those things don't just happen. They happen because people like you and me, years before, sat down and voted people into situations and then held their feet to the fire to make sure that you got what you wanted for the taxes that you put into the system. Because that's kind of how it's supposed to work.
0: Hey, are you curious as to why your particular municipality can't afford to fix any of the damn potholes, but all of a sudden can put up cameras to spy on you everywhere?
1: Yes.
0: Yeah, elections have a lot to do with that.
1: Yeah, and see, the funniest thing that people have where they go, all politicians are crooked, politicians that. Hey, people, you voted them in. when you did not vote.
0: Yeah, that's very true. What was the old saying? If you don't vote, then you're leaving everything up to somebody dumber than you.
1: Yes. Right? And who has more money and more malice towards your personal faith and everything else. So how about you represent yourself and vote?
0: Bring your malice to the polls. They are open till 8 for today's primary election. Save democracy. It is dead sugar now with Inland the Prey, Q106.

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0: Michigan's Rock Station Q106, getting all Mark Twain in the Spanitarium with Tom Sawyer by Rush. I'm Terry Stevens, he's Span.
1: That must mean we're about to do heavy metal birthdays.
0: Brilliance and War Crimes on the way after Dayseeker. 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
1: Seriously, that was for Chris Cornell?
0: Oh, yeah, dude. It's all about Chris Cornell.
1: Oh, man. I love that song even more.
0: I know, dude. Crobot, they're good dudes, too, man. When they win, like, when you see them, like, doing good on the charts or whatever, or getting a big tour, you can't help but root for the guys. They're so cool.
1: That makes me smile.
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0: If today's your birthday, you share it with some people who are a pretty big deal, starting with the founder of the brand of leather goods called Louis Vuitton.
1: Yeah, I'm kind of conflicted.
0: How's that?
1: Because, I mean, all this means is that he has a particular brand of leathery products and other goods that just have his name. Mm-hmm. You could get just as good stuff without having his name on it. However, that stuff looks so pretty. Oh my God. I had a Louis Vuitton wallet once. Mm-hmm. I was so mad when it fell apart because, of course, it did, you greedy mama. Anyway, I want to get another one, but I don't know if $70 for a wallet that'll fall apart in my butt cheek about a year and a half later is really worth it.
0: Yeah,
1: worth
0: can't the be effort, doing so. That. Yeah, not worth it. And other news, be on the lookout on the Q106 merch store for our brand of span bags. Instead of handbags, it's a span bag.
1: Hey, I'm down. I got to figure out what type of slogans I want to put on them that I can actually say on the radio. Just a work in progress, though.
0: Oh, you broke me with that one. All right. You also share your birthday with the 44th president of these United States of America and our very first black president, Barack Obama.
1: He, too, committed some war crimes.
0: Yeah.
1: Not nearly as many as other ones. It's kind of endemic to being the presidency. But he's also currently our most popular president ever.
0: Yeah, hey, look at the polls. They don't lie. You also share your birthday with the guy who started the Avis rent-a-car system, a native of Bay City, Michigan, Warren Avis.
1: Ah, those folks that give you an awful car after promising you a Mustang.
0: Oh, no.
1: Hooray.
0: So much for the Avis endorsement. They're never going to let us drive one of their cars. Our driving records are horrible. All right, you also share your birthday with Hollywood peeps like comedian and actor Richard Belzer. You might have seen him on Homicide, Life on the Street, Law & Order, SVU.
1: He is the luckiest actor ever. He got to play one character for like 20-plus years.
0: Right.
1: I mean, look, if you can walk in there and they go, here's the script, and you say, I'm just going to be me, and they give you six figures an episode for it, I think you won at life, bro.
0: Yeah, not a bad living. Not a bad living. Speaking of winning at life, this guy was dated, married to Angelina Jolie for a hot minute. Billy Bob Thornton.
1: You know, in that back then, you kind of thought he was the problem.
0: Right.
1: And then you don't know, and none of this is our business, but it's out here, and you look at the two of them, how they are now, and it's like, who was the weird one between those two?
0: I mean, I think it's both. ¿Por qué no los dos? You know?
1: Sí, por supuesto.
0: There you go. You also share your birthday with actress Greta Gerwig. You might have seen her in Lady Bird, Little Women, or the Barbie movie. You also share your birthday with actor Cole Sprouse. He was in The Suite Life of Zack and Cody, also had a role in Riverdale, as well as Dylan Sprouse, also in The Suite Life of Zack and Cody. Missed out on Riverdale, so sucks to be Dylan, I guess. You also share your birthday with sports peeps like Baseball Hall of Fame pitcher, 7 Cy Young Awards, Roger Clemens.
1: I think he's actually in the minor leagues right now.
0: What?
1: He wants to come back still. He thinks he's one of the best pitchers. And
0: I mean, he is, but still, bro.
1: Can he make a 162-game season? I doubt it. At the same time, he is an amazing athlete and pitcher. And yes, he probably did some of that dirty he's not supposed to have done. And he should still be in the Hall of Fame with Barry Bonds, Mark McGwire, Sammy Sosa, and all them other dudes who was doing all types of illicit stuff before.
0: Everybody was doing it back
1: then.
0: Thank you. I'm just saying. There you go. All right. You also share your birthday with NASCAR champion Jeff Gordon.
1: I actually did. Oh, no. I'm thinking of Dale Earnhardt Jr. That I did an interview with him, and he spoke. Can you lower the music?
0: Yeah.
1: This was his speaking volume during the interview. I won't go fast. That was him. That was his soul. But Jeff Gordon was pretty cool, though.
0: Yeah, man. I mean, he brought a lot of new people to that sport.
1: Yes, he did.
0: In the world of music, you share your birthday with Louis Armstrong. What a wonderful world.
1: Another
0: man.
1: One of those guys with a voice that doesn't sound like it should be able to sing, but damn can it sing.
0: I know. The most musical frog voice ever. Man, right? Which is wild that when they did the voice for Michigan J. Frog, he had much more clean tones, whereas, like, you know, Louie had a bit of that wrath, right?
1: Yep. It was awesome the whole time.
0: Absolutely. You also share your birthday with Robin Crosby of Rat, as well as a guy who doesn't get enough credit for the impact and influence he has had on metal. Put some respect on Max Cavalera's name.
1: I remember... Wait, you're talking about... Oh, yeah, I'm sorry. I was going back to Robin Crosby.
0: Oh, yeah, yeah.
1: There was a song that Rat dropped in 2008 or 2009 that was awesome, and nobody played, and I'm still salty at all of you for not loving it. I can't remember the name of the title, but I have it saved in my YouTube account. I listen to it from time to time. You got to go find Rat around that time. They made some pretty cool new music that you did not want on the radio. Shame on you.
0: Well, you get to hear Sepultura on the radio with Max Cavalera and Soulfly and all of his other 5,000 side projects. Max Cavalera is a busy dude, man. And again, very formative on the way that modern metal sounds. You also share your birthday with cool Michiganders like Christopher Call of Lansing, Deborah Smith Riley of Lansing, Douglas Jones of Leslie, Julia Dyer of Plainwell, and Lori Ennis, Tyler Ennis of Virtue. That's his mom.
1: Get out!
0: Yeah, man. It's Lori Ennis's birthday today.
1: Hi, Lori.
0: We love you, Lori. And thank you for giving us an awesome kid who plays awesome music for
1: us.
0: Yes,
1: he does.
0: All right, if today's your birthday, make it a happy heavy metal one. This song is for you.
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2: It's the Storm Tracker 6 forecast on Q106.
12: Cloud coverage does start to build into the region as we go throughout tonight as this frontal system pushes on into the area, bringing scattered rainfall and thunderstorm activity as we go throughout the day tomorrow. This does drop our high temperatures slightly back into the mid-80s, but we'll sit at 84 degrees. For Storm Tracker 6, I'm meteorologist Daniel Nemus.
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0: Station Q106 with Ryan Purds and Sauer. You're in the Spanitarium with Terry and Span. So our buddy Andy Smith from the band Absolute, mm-hmm. we were talking about Ryan Purds yesterday and how he can hit those Chris Cornell high notes, yes. you know? And Andy Smith messaged me and he said, dude, that guy's like Temple of the Dog in one artist.
1: Yes.
0: He's got the Eddie Vedder lows, the yes. Chris Cornell highs.
1: Yes.
0: So I guess he needs to cover Temple of the Dog now.
1: I keep thinking he, when he was talking to girls and he would just hit that voice. I mean, how do you not fall in love with that? That's quite a voice.
0: So, slide into Span's DMs, Ryan Purds. He's waiting.
1: We can talk. For it.
0: While we wait for Span's romantic overtures to Ryan Purds to get there or crash and burn, enjoy some Red Hot Chili Peppers, Under the Bridge. It's on Q106.
1: Come here, big fella.

0: Michigan's Rock Station Q106. You're in the Spanitarium with Bill Murray, a day to remember and always let you down. I'm Terry Stevens. He is Span.
1: I am.
0: And fam, you got a little more time left to cast your votes in today's primary election. Polls are open until, 8 tonight?
1: 8 o'clock, yeah.
0: 8 o'clock, okay.
1: Yeah, they keep the same time every time just to keep it real simple. And you should participate because we want things to stay how we like them, or maybe you want change. All of that can be done by showing up and making yourself count. And people always be like, well, it's just one vote. Yeah, 100 million people with just one vote. How many people is that?
0: Mm-hmm.
1: That's a movement, yo, and you can be a part of that movement. Whatever you believe, whatever you want, government is there for you. You're already paying for it. You may as well get your piece out of it. And you know they ain't gonna give it to you if you don't say something. So go to the polls and say something. You have until 8 o'clock tonight to do
0: so. There you go. Now, you were telling me earlier that this is actually one of the most convenient times to go and vote in person because it's a little bit slower traffic-wise now.
1: Yes, I hate waiting in line, which is why I do absentee balloting. But if you're just kind of like, you didn't think about it, and you're kind of doing it last minute, you're like, is it really worth the trouble? Well, you can call the clerk's office. They're open right now, and they will tell you exactly where your precinct is. If you didn't have, you don't have the card or know where you're going, they'll tell you exactly where to go. You go there, you get it done. Honestly, depending on where you live, the whole thing will probably take you a half an hour tops. Half an hour to preserve your democracy. Really asking you a lot?
0: Right. The last time I voted in a primary, I was in and out of there in like 5 minutes.
1: There you go.
0: Yeah, yeah. It's super quick, super easy. And, you know, a lot of people have died for your right to do this thing. So
1: yeah.
0: Go do the thing and tell them Q106 sent you.
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3: 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Coming up Wednesday morning in The Bob and Tom Show, comedian Derek Stroop. 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
1: Welcome to the Spanitarium, baby!
2: That was not good.
0: I thought you were going to do like an Axl Rose. You're in the Spanitarium, you're going to die, which is not a really welcoming way for people to come to the Spanitarium.
2: I mean, I'm just wanting to get people all jostled up, get their juices flowing, and just find a way to hit them in the giblets every time. Because we're in the Spanitarium, baby!
0: And unlike most Spanitariums, we won't kick you out if you don't have insurance. So, all right.
3: Ooh,
0: so,
3: ooh,
0: what? Ooh, shots fired. Oh, no. Anyway, I've been giving these jerks money to get my coverage denied on everything.
2: I don't even get me started.
0: I don't have to be nice to them.
2: Oh, my God.
0: Anyhow. All right, fam. Make sure you vote tonight. The primary's on. The polls are open until 8 p.m. Cast your vote. Do the democracy thing. And then Span and I will be here for the aftermath of all that tomorrow between 3 and 7. Until then, may you be safe. May you be happy. May you be healthy. May you live with ease. The Cute Rocks is up next with Beartooth. 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
5: 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That's 500 chances to win real cash. No catch. And if you're not up after your first day playing slots, you get up to $1,000 back in casino bonus for another shot. 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
7: It's a sound every Michigander knows. That 2 a.m. rhythm on the roof that makes you wonder, is it holding? You lie there in the dark, listening for a drip that shouldn't be there. The storm has passed, but the worry shouldn't linger. Your home is more than just four walls and a zip code. 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
1: It's the Storm Tracker 6 forecast on Q106.
14: Cloud coverage does start to build into the region as we go throughout tonight as this frontal system pushes on into the area, bringing scattered rainfall and thunderstorm activity as we go throughout the day tomorrow. This does drop our high temperatures slightly back into the mid-80s, but we'll sit at 84 degrees. For Storm Tracker 6, I'm meteorologist Daniel Nemus.
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0: Just say, Alexa, play Q106 WJXQ.